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0: 100.9 The Creek, the sound and soul of Central Georgia. Welcome into 8 to Late. It's the first Friday edition of the program, and first Friday officially off and running right now. GBA's dance party just kicking off. That goes till 2 a.m. You've also got live music at Grant's with The Last Living Souls kicking off in about an hour, and The Hummingbird in action tonight with Giant De Niro. We're going to kick it straight off right now and get down to business with Earl Hooker. This is Two Bugs and a Roach.
1: Hey, Earl Hooker!
2: Yeah, man.

0: bugs and a roach.
1: Hey, Al Hooker.
2: Yeah, man.
1: Where you been so long, man?
2: Oh, man, I've been out there at 1919 West Taylor.
1: What you been doing out there, man?
2: Oh, man, I was out there messing around with Rand and Dr. Newhouse, man. I had to get rid of them two bugs and that roach I had.
1: How you do that?
2: Oh, man, I hit it something like this, Jack.

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0: Okay, baby. 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
0: 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That's soul bug, that brother.
1: Yeah, he'll take your soul, too.
0: You better believe it if you're not in damn shape.
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0: Right, baby. 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

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That's These Dreams of You, from a classic to a brand spanking new. And now, off their album Jump for Joy, here's His Golden Messenger with Shinbone.

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100.9 The Creek, the deeper the roots, the better the music. We just heard American Aquarium with a brand new, and that's History Repeats Itself. Hey, tomorrow is the most delicious day of the month. It's National Cheese Pizza Day, so make sure if you're here in the area to stop over by Ingleside Village Pizza and partake, because it only comes one time a year. I think we had Pepperoni Day back here 4 or 5 months ago, so now it's Cheese Pizza Day. Pretty perfect for this time of year as well. Up next on the program, let's hear from Chris Stapleton. This is the Midnight Train to Memphis.

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We just heard Ben Chapman with Georgia Dreamin'. Check out that album, The Amber Sounds, Volume 2, available now over at BenChapmanMusic.com. Up next on the program, we're going to hear from Marvin Gaye. Of course, there is a king of soul already, so I guess Marvin would be, I don't know, the Duke of Soul, maybe. I don't know. This song right here just still sounds fresh today. Every time I hear modern music, it the parallels are just mind-boggling. He was on something way back in the 70s that allowed him to see into the future. So here he is with Let's Get

100.9 The Creek, the sound and soul of Central Georgia. That was Bob Dylan with Subterranean Homesick Blues. Up next on the program, we're going to hear new music from Rhiannon Giddens. Here's a number called Carolina Rain.

100.9 The Creek, the sound and soul of Central Georgia. We just heard Rhiannon Giddens with a new one. That's called Carolina Rain. First Friday in effect here in downtown Macon. Live music coming your way tonight over at Grant's. The Last Living Souls will be kicking things off here in about 15 minutes. And then around the corner at the Hummingbird Stage and Tap Room, back by popular demand to downtown Macon, Giant De Niro, part of the Bragg Jamuary contest.

0: The Big House is where the Allman Brothers Band called home in their early years, creating a mysticism and legacy as they formed a sound and shaped a timeless music we now know as Southern Rock. Today, that legacy is carried on and the history is preserved at the Big House Museum. 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So head on down Highway 41 and take a trip to the Big House today.
1: Hi, this is Wes Griffith from the Mainhunter Group. This is a very special year for us because the Rookery, born July 1st, 1976, is celebrating 50 years. The previous year, the Macon Mall opened, which changed the face of downtown virtually overnight. Original owners, Sandy Taylor, Jewett Tucker, and Ralph Skipper, had quite the challenge ahead, but they would persevere as downtown began to shutter its windows. The Rookery became a community gathering place, ground zero for nightlife. Many local musicians would play its stage, and some famous ones too, like Widespread Panic in 87. In 98, local musicians came together at the Rookery to celebrate the life of Braxton Tate Bragg, and Bragg Jam was born. In 2009, in the middle of a recession, me, my wife Betsy, and our partner Chad Evans purchased the Rookery from longtime owner Jim Keith. In hindsight, we were gambling on the Rookery to defy the odds once again. We freshened her up a bit, leaned into a more family-friendly atmosphere, rolled out a new menu, and before long, the Rookery took flight once again. Those early years were a magical time. The Rookery and downtown were in lockstep as the city center began to blossom. After several years, we got so busy that we were able to expand into the old Thorpe's building. Come check out the Thorpe's storefront where we've wrapped the windows with our story. Many people tell us they had their first date at the Rookery and share memories of gathering there with friends and family. Many of them have signed their names on the Rook's hallowed walls. We've been blessed with support from this community beyond our wildest dreams. It's all of you that came down to get an almond burger, some onion rings, or a Jimmy Carter shake that made it all possible. So from us to the entire community, thank you for making the Rookery what it is today. We hope you guys will come down and celebrate with us. It's been a pleasure to serve you, and we hope to see you again soon.
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100.9 The Creek, the sound and soul of Central Georgia. New music from Charlie Crockett, the leadoff track off his new album, Clovis. That's called The Hallelujah Trail. Make sure to get over to your favorite streaming service or wherever you find your music and deep dive these Charlie Crockett albums. The last couple of years, he has just been on a tear. Of course, the Sagebrush trilogy of albums, and now he's moved on to other songs and stories, and he is absolutely on a creative high right now, so go check it out. We're going to kick off 9 o'clock with Government Mule and Billy Gibbons. This is a guitar player's fantasy, or fever dream, I should say. This is called Shake Our Way Out.

100.9 The Creek, the sound and soul of Central Georgia. We just heard John Paul White. That's called The Long Way Home. Don't forget, tomorrow is National Cheese Pizza Day. Make your plans now to get over to Ingleside Village Pizza and grab a slice of that goodness. And I don't have to upsell those delicious breadsticks. I don't know how it is that Tina has had the best salads in town for over 30 years now. And if you don't know what I'm talking about, get over there and order a Caesar salad. There is no Caesar I've ever had that comes close to that. I don't know what it is. Something about the lettuce, the way she does her croutons. It all comes together. So, get over there. Some cheese pizza and all the fixins and celebrate National Cheese Pizza Day. Right now, we're going to roll on with new music from Waylon Payne. This is called Looking for a Feeling.

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100.9 The Creek, the sound and soul of Central Georgia. That was Presley Hale with a new one called Mountain Daughter. We're going to keep it rolling right now on 8 to 8 and hear from the Turnpike Troubadours. Here's a number called Good Lord Lori. You're listening to 100.

100.9 The Creek, the sound and soul of Central Georgia. We just heard Cordova's with Rain on the Rail. Up next on the program, we're going to celebrate the midnight hour a little bit early. We still got a little ways to go, but hey, there's always time for the great Wilson Pickett. It's in the midnight hour on

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1: Our top story, Industrion Space Shuttle has its first passenger. Hollywood celebrity Mario Lopez has purchased a $20 million ticket to travel into space. I think I speak for everyone else who auditioned for AC Slater when I say, I hope it explodes.
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We just heard Jason Isbell. That's called Cover Me Up. Right now, we're going to get into new music from Pokey LaFarge. Last year, it was all about rumba country. This year, it's all about that Rent Money off his upcoming album. Let's hear The Thing.

0: 100.9 The Creek, the sound and soul of Central Georgia. We just heard Pokey LaFarge with The Thing, brand new music off his upcoming album, Rent Money, due out next Friday, September the 11th. 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

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That was Ryan Bingham with The Weary Kind. It's Bandcamp Friday until midnight, which means that you buy on Bandcamp and you support your favorite artists, and Bandcamp gives them 100%. There's no seller fees from now until midnight, so get over there and check out music and merchandise and more from your favorite artists. An album that, if you don't have, I would highly recommend is Sierra Farrell's most recent album, Trail of Flowers. Again, you can get it till midnight, and all the proceeds go directly to Sierra Farrell. We're going to hear one off that album right now. This is called American Dreaming.

Somewhere different, I can't tell. Every set of curtains opens to the open road. And I'm missing you like hell. This fan is like a prison cell.

0: 100.9 The Creek, the sound and soul of Central Georgia from her new album, Trail of Flowers. That's Sierra Farrell with American Dreaming. Check out the Trail of Flowers album. Till midnight, all the proceeds from purchases on Bandcamp go directly to her. You can also find her back catalog over through Rounder Records or wherever you find your music. 8 to 8 returns after the break. 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

100.9 The Creek, the sound and soul of Central Georgia. That was Alex Amen with a new one. That's called California Blues. Up next, we're going to throw back to the late 50s. Ray Charles was in the studio at Atlantic recording what was going to be a couple of different songs. And the engineer on that session, Tom Dowd, who was doing his first session on this brand new 8-track recorder, decided, man, I think the second song has a certain something going on with it. What if we just combined the things into one larger piece? And so that is how we have a Ray Charles song called What Did I Say? Part 1 and Part 2.

we just combined the things into one larger piece. And so that is how we have a Ray Charles song called What Did I Say? Part 1 and Part 2.

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Real Music, Real Radio, 100.9 The Creek. That was James McMurtry with Ain't Got a Place. Up next on the program, we've got new music on deck from Allison Russell. But wait, she's joined on this by the ever so talented Brittany Spencer. So the dynamic duo we never knew we needed together on a new number called Black Lavender.

100.9 The Creek, the sound and soul of Central Georgia. We just heard Allison Russell with a new one called Black Lavender featuring Brittany Spencer. Last night on the program, we mentioned sad news in the world of movies that the great Victor Miller, creator of Friday the 13th, the script writer, the story writer for that movie that launched an entire franchise, has passed away at the age of 86. We did a little more research and found out a hard date for the release of the upcoming Crystal Lake show. Season one of Crystal Lake debuts on Peacock on October the 15th, and because it is in the run-up to Halloween, they're going to release the entire first season all at one time, all 8 episodes. So right now it's looking like the Crystal Lake series is a prequel to the events of the first Friday the 13th film and the story of how all of that came together. So if you're a fan of horror movies, if you're a fan of the old Friday the 13th series, go ahead right now and get signed up for Peacock and put it on your calendar. October 15th is the day of Crystal Lake. We're going to return after the break. Keep it locked right here to the sound and soul of Central Georgia. 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

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We just heard Great White with Face the Day, throwing back to their second album, Shot in the Dark. Man, what a great, great era for that band. They were still heavy and metallic, as evidenced from their debut album, but yet they were already leaning into that signature blues sort of swagger that they would have later on in the 80s with albums like Once Bitten, Twice Shy, Hooked, Psycho Motel, all of those greats. Up next on the program, we're going to throw back even further and hear from the great Thin Lizzy off of their Bad Reputation album. Here's Southbound.

box in my hand. 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

Now this is a Cottonmouth, a negatory on the cost of this machine there, Red Rider. You might say I went right up to the factory and picked it up. It's cheaper that way.

100.9 The Creek, the sound and soul of Central Georgia. Throwback to 1976 with The Man in Black. It's Johnny Cash with One Piece at a Time. Fun fact about it, that song was the final Johnny Cash release to hit number one on the Billboard Hot Country Singles chart. It also broke the top 30 over on the Billboard Hot 100. It would not be his last time on the charts. Of course, the 80s, he would group up together with the Highwaymen. And then in the 90s, we got the American recordings, a decade or so working with American recordings. And those albums did very, very well for The Man in Black. But One Piece at a Time, what a cool song. Up next on the program, we're going to hear from Old Crow Medicine Show. This is called The Last American Waltz.

0: 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We just heard Old Crow Medicine Show. That's The Last American Waltz. 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

0: 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Your cousin, Marvin Barry. You know that new sound you're looking for? Well, listen to this.
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The Creek, we just heard Joshua Ray Walker. That's called Dumpster Diving. Before that, we heard Foghat with their calling card, Slow Ride. Foghat actually released a new single, a live cut of My Babe, which is going to be on their upcoming Live and Loud album, the first live album featuring the current lineup of the band. And Foghat, no stranger to live albums back in the mid to late 70s when they were releasing classics like Energized and Fool for the City. They did a live album simply titled Foghat Live, and it was at the time, I think it was the best-selling album of the year in terms of physical copies for 1977, I believe, is when Foghat Live came out. So back at it again, releasing another live album, and I hope, like heck, we can see them through the area. Right now we're down to the drummer. The only member of the classic lineup still with the band. But this is one of those cases where those songs are so legendary. As long as the slide player knows how to play the slide like a demon, as long as the vocalist can hit those crazy, crazy high notes that Lonesome Dave hit, and as long as the bass player can lay it down thick, I think we're going to be okay. So Foghat Live, Google for more info on a release date. Up next, we've got Bobby Charles on deck. This is called Street People.

100.9 The Creek, the sound and soul of Central Georgia. We just heard Lucinda Williams with Joy, and that is where we're going to leave it this week. Thank you so much for hanging out here late on the airwaves. Programming note, we will be out of the studio Mondays, enjoying the holiday. Hopefully you will be doing the same. Next weekend, a big one here in the mid-state, the Otis Redding King of Soul Festival kicking off next Friday, running through the weekend. You've got Oktoberfest running Friday, Saturday, and Sunday, and then as far as concert action goes, biggest concert happening in the Southeast for the month of September is, of course, next weekend. Iron Maiden flies in and takes over Charlotte. I know people from all around the Western Hemisphere that are flying in, driving in, however they can get to Charlotte for that, and even yours truly is eyeballing that one, thinking that that may be something that you just got to get over there for, because it's Maiden, it's 50 years, and it, it,

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judge, I'm gonna tell you a little bit about this so that you understand what I'm talking about. 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Everybody calls it poke salad. 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They did all right.

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WNEX really lays it down. Love that station. I love them porcupine meat too.

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1: Listen, I'm pushing you because you've got talent, babies. 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

shit. 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
1: Hey, how about a little something, you know, for the effort, you know? And he says, there won't be any money. 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

0: 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Your cousin, Marvin Barry. 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

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And if you have political conviction, keep them to yourself. Now the one on the left works in a bank, and the one in the middle drives a truck. The one on the right's an all-night DJ, and the guy in the rear got drafted

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1: Hi, this is Wes Griffith from the Moonhead Group. This is a very special year for us because the Rookery, born July 1st, 1976, is celebrating 50 years. The previous year, the Macon Mall opened, which changed the face of downtown virtually overnight. Original owners, Sam Taylor, Jewett Tucker, and Ralph Skipper, had quite

0: challenge ahead, but they would persevere as downtown began to shutter its windows. The Rookery became a community gathering place, ground zero for nightlife. Many local musicians would play its stage, and some famous ones too, like Widespread Panic in 87. In 98, local musicians came together at the Rookery to celebrate the life of Braxton Tate Bragg,
1: and Bragg Jam was born.
0: In 2009, in the middle of a recession, me, my wife Betsy, and our partner Chad Evans purchased the Rookery from longtime owner Jim Keith. In hindsight, we were gambling on the Rookery to defy the odds once again. We freshened her up a bit, leaned into a more family-friendly atmosphere, rolled out a new menu, and before long, the Rookery took flight once again. Those early years were a magical time. The Rookery and downtown were in lockstep as the city center began to blossom. After several years, we got so busy that we were able to expand into the old Thorpe's building. Come check out the Thorpe storefront where we've wrapped the windows with our story. Many people tell us they had their first date at the Rookery and share memories of gathering there with friends and family. Many of them have signed their names on the Rook's hallowed walls. We've been blessed with support from this community beyond our wildest dreams. It's all of you that came down to get an almond burger, some onion rings, or a Jimmy Carter shake that made it all possible. So from us to the entire community, thank you for making the Rookery what it is today. We hope you guys will come down and celebrate with us. It's been a pleasure to serve you, and we hope to see you again soon.
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0: Hi, this is Bobby Rush. 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WNEX really lays it down. Love that station. I love them porcupine meat too.
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1: Hey Fred, those gnats flying all over your head make you look like a watermelon half sitting on Granny's porch. Remember that? That watermelon half was solid black. We thought it was covered in chocolate.
2: Yeah, I remember it. Till you went to touch it and all the gnats flew away.
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Monroe refused to fight until all of the people, be they black or white, could sit together side by side. 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

0: breakfast and rock and roll. And there's more to history than what we've been told. 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
0: 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The weekend kicks off September 11th with the Big O Homecoming Show and Dance, featuring a live DJ set with Nina Sky at the Robbins Financial Capital Theater. 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
1: Hi, this is Wes Griffith from the Maniac Group. This is a very special year for us because the Rookery, born July 1st, 1976, is celebrating 50 years. The previous year, the Macon Mall opened, which changed the face of downtown virtually overnight. Original owners, Sandy Taylor, Jewett Tucker, and Ralph Skipper, had quite the challenge ahead, but they would persevere as downtown began to shutter its windows. The Rookery became a community gathering place, ground zero for nightlife. Many local musicians would play its stage, and some famous ones too, like Widespread Panic in 87. In 98, local musicians came together at the Rookery to celebrate the life of Braxton Tate Bragg, and Bragg Jam was born. In 2009, in the middle of a recession, me, my wife Betsy, and our partner Chad Evans purchased the Rookery from longtime owner Jim Key. In hindsight, we were gambling on the Rookery to defy the odds once again. We freshened her up a bit, leaned into a more family-friendly atmosphere, rolled out a new menu, and before long, the Rookery took flight once again. Those early years were a magical time. The Rookery and downtown were in lockstep as the city center began to blossom. After several years, we got so busy that we were able to expand into the old Thorpe's building. Come check out the Thorpe's storefront where we've wrapped the windows with our story. Many people tell us they had their first date at the Rookery and share memories of gathering there with friends and family. Many of them have signed their names on the Rook's hallowed walls. We've been blessed with support from this community beyond our wildest dreams. It's all of you that came down to get an almond burger, some onion rings, or a Jimmy Carter shake that made it all possible. So from us to the entire community, thank you for making the Rookery what it is today. We hope you guys will come down and celebrate with us. It's been a pleasure to serve you, and we hope to see you again soon.
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2: Well, good evening, everyone. Russ, we got a little bit of feedback there. Welcome to Five Star Stadium, where tonight the number 15 Mercer Bears will host the Presbyterian College Blue Hose. The Bears have won 21 of their last 25 games here on Anderson Field, but tonight we'll host a team that claimed one of those four losses. You'll remember that 15-10 upset here the last season. In game two, Presbyterian would go on to win their first seven games, 10 for the season, and climb as high as number 16 in the country. The Bears would win their next nine in a row, including an unbeaten mark in conference play to claim their second consecutive Southern Conference championship. Today is 4-7-8 day here with Middle Georgia fans showing up for the Ford Football Concert Series, tailgating, and encouraging the team just a little while ago en route to the stadium on the Bear Walk. Presbyterian opened the season last week with a 47-37 win over Virginia Wise, while the Bears outscored East Texas A&M 23-15 in a nationally televised FCS kickoff on ESPN. Several Mercer players had outstanding opening games last week. We could go on and on for several minutes. Let's highlight three or four. Senior Braden Smith, the SoCon preseason offensive player of the year, caught a career-high 9 catches, 131 receiving yards. Kicker Simon Zidane, 3 of 4 on field goals, including a Mercer record 55-yarder in his first attempt. Justin Ferguson had 7 solo tackles and an interception, and Cameron Goggins was named SoCon Defensive Player of the Week. Among his top plays was that 38-yard pick 6 just before halftime. Also tonight, we've got 2 first-year head coaches at their respective universities that'll square off. Joel Taylor, of course, former defensive coordinator for Mercer, will be against Matt Rawl, the former Presbyterian offensive line coach. Now, having said all those nice things about setting the stage for a college football game, let me just add this. It's very hot. It is very hot. I haven't checked the last few minutes. I really didn't want to. I'm going to guess the heat index is between 100 and 110, but the humidity is off the chart. The heat is unbearable, but we'll get into more of that. We're still going to play football here this evening. All right, Billy, add to it what you got there.
3: Well, I could add to the hot is probably 200 index down there. Bill Connolly will tell us about that in just a moment. But I tell you, Rick, one thing I'm looking forward to today is our run game.
2: Yeah.
3: It was sporadic at best last week. You know, sometimes 4 or 5 new offensive linemen connecting together, it takes a couple quarters to really gel together. I'm really looking forward to seeing how that O-line gels and see if we can move the ball on a consistent pattern on the field.
2: Yeah, if we're going to have the successful season that we want to have, if we've got, I'm just going to throw one drive. If we're first and goal on the 4, you got to punch it in.
3: And we had that at one point last week, right? We just
2: Braden
3: could not
2: had
3: punch
2: the big
3: it
2: catch.
3: In.
2: We had the penalty. We're first and goal on the 4, and fourth down, we're still on the 4 and didn't score.
3: Doesn't matter how well you pass the ball, you got to run the ball at certain points.
2: Yeah. Yep. All right, Bill Connolly is on the field. He's standing on the 31-and-a-half yard line and has not melted yet, but he's close. How are you, Bill?
4: Oh, it's fantastic down here. Now, I tell you, it officially reads, oh, my goodness, on the heat index, if that's such a thing, but that's what it's reading right now. You know, we're talking about what we're looking forward to tonight. I'm looking forward to seeing the Mercer defense going up against a gunslinger and a quarterback, Landon Sharp. I mean, he's young, but here's the thing. He threw for 75 touchdowns in his high school career and was a high school All-American. So he's a gunslinger. So I'm interested to see how our defense is going to respond, having to deal with someone who can move the ball vertically down the field, and see how we can adjust to that.
2: All right, I want to add 2 more points before we go to our first break and then get into our interviews with

0: Coach Taylor and our two players. Number one, a year ago today, we were feeling pretty good coming from the FCS kickoff. We battled UC Davis well. We're feeling real good, and all of a sudden, even at the end, we had a chance, but we didn't get the win. We walked out of here with our heads down thinking, oh, my, where are we going? Well, then we created Braden Atkinson and other things, won nine in a row. Now, having said that, another point, with this heat and humidity, what it is, these coaches, in my opinion, are going to have to dig deep. I would have to believe there are some players on both sides of the ball that are going to get more playing time tonight because the starters are just going to be drenched. I mean, you can be in the ultimate condition of your life, but these are extremely hot conditions. I think depth's going to play a big factor.
1: Yeah, I think we may get into our three deep tonight as we normally have the two deep. Yeah. I think everyone is all hands on deck because of the heat.
2: Yeah, and you're right. It being game number two, a lot of guys have not played, have not touched the field yet. It's not like it's game six, seven, or eight where you've had opportunities. Yeah, it's going to be a great key to see how much rotation and how much depth we actually have.
0: Well, I'm sure both coaches would tell us, hey, it's the same heat and humidity for both teams, so it's no advantage or disadvantage for either one. Everybody's on the field at the same time. So we'll see how it unfolds. We're glad you're with us on this Saturday afternoon. Bears are 1-0, ranked number 15 in the country, and we'd like to see that go even higher over the next week or two. But again, got to get past a very good Presbyterian team who these guys have pointed out. Outstanding quarterback. Going to be a good challenge, and we're looking forward to it. All right, we've got Joel Taylor and a couple of players coming up. We'll take a break, swing it back to Russ Tidwell back at the station, and then we'll be back with Coach Taylor. Talk about last week's game, preview the Blue Hose when we return the Mercer Sports Network presented by Sheridan Construction.
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0: We're back at Five Star Stadium, getting ready for kickoff against Presbyterian this evening. Second home game for the Bears. It's time now for our weekly interview with head coach Joel Taylor. 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All right, Coach, let's go back last week. The eyes of the football nation were here at Five Star Stadium. Nationally televised.

0: 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ESPN, 23-15 was our final score. Share with us the overview of how you'd grade your football team.
1: I'd probably go B minus, C plus. Mm-hmm. You know, did a really good job of, especially on defense, man. The first 10 possessions were ended in a punt or interception, mm-hmm. you know, which was huge for us. And then the next four, the next two were touchdown, touchdown, and then.

0: You know, just, you know, we always want to be great at what we do. And what I mean by that is like, hey, you want to continue that success from the first half to the second half, and we didn't do that. So it kind of felt like a loss when we were in the locker room. And it shouldn't be that way because winning is always hard. Offensively, we got to be better, man, in situational football. You know, we just, you know, didn't do a really good job of executing for whatever reason that was, man. If it was a poor read, poor block, you know, whatever it was, man, we got to be better. I think schematically, I think, you know, we had some things that were there, you know, but we just got to do a better job of executing. And I'm hoping it's just the first game, you know, first game guys are, you know, playing together, you know, first time that some of the guys have ever been out there. So, you know, we're going to, they're going to, you know, do a good job this week, not installing anything, but doing a really good job of executing. You know, that's the word this week is execute. And if we do those things, you know, I think we'll be just fine.
1: You know, you coaches work so hard on the X's and O's and getting the guys motivated, ready to play. But sometimes the game is just going to swing on momentum. Your first half, you had all of the momentum, but that second half, when they're fourth and three and get the touchdown, all of a sudden that momentum swung. And when it swings, it's hard to swing it back the other way, is it not?
0: It is. It is, right? But I think great teams do that. You know, our offense, you know, if they do score, our offense got a day going to have a long drive for us, keep that defense on the sideline a little bit, let them, you know, regather their thoughts and regather their composure. But we didn't do that. We went three and out, you know? And so it was a combination of, you know, a couple things, man. You know, but like I said, I think you have to go through those things and learn from them things and teach our guys. And, you know, our guys are very, very receptive. And, you know, the thing I like about our guys too, man, they wasn't satisfied, you know. You know, they were upset that, you know, they didn't finish the game. And, you know, some guys, we won it, oh, good, you know. But our guys, I think they're going to come back to work, you know, on Monday and ready to go, and we'll be better.
1: And coach, we shouldn't lose as fans lose. You know, you can talk the good things, the highs, the touchdowns, and oh, the second half. You can talk about all that, but the bottom line is still not just being content, but the fact is, whatever it takes to make sure you get that W. And you did keep that focus, and when you walked off that field, regardless of what happened in the second half, you're 1-0.
0: That's right. And I love to be 1-0 and correct mistakes rather than being 0-1 to correct mistakes. So we're very, very lucky, very fortunate.
1: Let's talk about your kicking game. Your punter, left foot, right foot, which you had told us was entertaining to say the least. And I really love the fact, as he did the left foot and the right foot, there in the second half, we in the booth were saying, man, we just need to nail one inside the 1 yard line. He kicks it on the 6 inch line. Let's talk about your punter, but let's also talk about your field goal kicker. First kick of his Mercer career breaks the school record at 55 yards.
0: Both those guys are special players. You know, Sidney Seymour, man, came to us from Australia, and it's the first time I've ever seen a guy kick with both feet. Okay, so, you know, don't feel like this is the norm. It's not the norm, you know, but it does give us a great advantage, you know, as far as our protection and our coverage, you know. The one great thing about sinning, there was no return, right? They had not a fair catch it, or that was it, you know. So that was awesome. And then, you know, that huge one that he pinned on the 1 yard line was huge for us. And I'll be honest, you know, we had took the penalty, right, to back him up, you know, and I was surprised that they didn't decline it, you know. You know, sure enough, man, they gave us the room, and, you know, Sinner did a really good job of pinning them back down there. Now, we got to keep them down there, too, defensively, because we always say, you know, anytime you pin, you know, pin people down there, that equals points, because our offense will probably get the ball back on the 40-yard line or something. And then, you know, Zidane, you know, Simon, man, that's my guy right there, man. Like I said, he came with me from West Georgia. He was our long field goal kicker last year as a true freshman. Did a really good job for us, man. And you know, he's a year older, and he's you know, actually better, you know, which is hard to say. But he had a really, really good day, man. I think he had a total of 11 points for us. So he won the game for us, really. You know, coming there, his first kick, you know, introduce himself to the Mercer fans on a 55-yard, you know, school record. Holy smokes, man. That was huge, man. But I'm so proud of him. Like I said, for him fight through all the adversity that he's had this past month, man. And he's just a really, really special kid.
1: All right, Coach, let's look ahead. Presbyterian, don't need to look much further than those guys opened up last week, 47-37 over Virginia Wise. The quarterback had a pretty good day, 30 of 43, 367 yards and three touchdowns. What do you see

0: and Presbyterian.
1: Yeah, I haven't watched the film yet. I've been, you know, really trying to dang on make sure we're, you know, taking care of ourselves as far as, you know, putting last game away and getting a plan to fix this week. So I haven't watched a lot of it, but I did watch a little bit of it on TV or the ESPN app. It seemed like he's a gritty kid. I think he runs the ball a little bit as well. So we got to do a good job of, you know, containing him. You know, I didn't know he threw for 300 yards. That's a lot of yards now. So, you know, we got our work cut out for us, man. But I know Coach Weave and those guys are going to have a great plan against him. And like I said, we just had a guy that ran around on us last week. So we'll fix those problems we had with him, and and hopefully it'll prepare us for PC.
0: There's the coach's saying, most improvement on any given season was between game one and game two.
1: That's right.
0: What do you foresee this week, your Mercer team being better at than we were last week?
1: Yeah, the thing I'm going to challenge the guys with on Monday is I want those guys, first off, to be, you know, maniacal about the details, right? You know, the first step, where my eyes are, you know, where I place my hands, like all the little details that make the football play. Then the next piece is the discipline piece, right? I didn't think we were very disciplined towards the end of the game, right? Or in the second half, I should say. We got to continue to do the right things all the time, do my job, you know, when I'm supposed to do my job. And then the last piece is the finish piece. So those three words for me, man, is going to resonate for us, and that's what I want to see on Saturday.
0: Looking ahead to Presbyterian, I know you've still got the film to study it and so forth, Coach, but at this point, I know there's certain keys you're always going into a game, no turnovers, et cetera, et cetera. But is there any one aspect of what you saw last week of what your team could do that you'll really be leaning on this week, whether it be the running game, the passing game, sacks, turnovers, anything that you're leaning toward at this point that might be important?
1: I mean, I think last game we didn't do a good job of getting after the quarterback. Like we didn't – I think we had one sack, and that was towards the end of the game. The one thing I was really excited about as we was coming into the season was our five techniques, and they wasn't able to get to the quarterback like I wanted them to. Now he's a little shifty guy, and you know he can do some things, whatever, man. But we have to create some large yardage plays from that. That's one. And then I think the second thing is I think we gotta run the ball better. Even though I think we ran for however many yards, I think 165 or 175, something like that. I think it was maybe 4.8 per carry. I just thought we left a lot out there. There was a lot of missed blocks, missed assignments, you know, where it could have popped a long run, you know. So, honestly, I want to be 200 yards game. That's what I want to be, you know, and I want our quarterback to throw for 250. So, so we got to get better in that aspect as well. I think our quarterback, and it comes part of the territory as a quarterback, decision making as far as, making the right reads and getting the ball where it's supposed to be. He messed a couple of those up. So hopefully he can clean that stuff up and now he'll be so much better. So like I said, man, if we do those things I'm looking for, I think we'll have, a lot of success.
0: Final observation, Coach, week one, student section was rocking. You had to be just thrilled when you came out of that tunnel. The spirit sticks, whatever they were,
1: man,
0: they were rocking and rolling. That's the kind of support you need again this week and every week at Five Star State.
1: There's no doubt. And, that was my first time running out. And that was the first thing that I noticed when I ran out. I didn't notice all the smoke. I didn't notice the, band in front of me. I noticed them on the side. Yeah. And that is huge. And they're right behind, the opponent as well. So they're kind of getting after them as well. So. That's huge for us. Like I said, I hope it just gets even bigger. As we win, they shall come.
0: I hear you. Coach Taylor, you're 1-0 at Mercer. Let's keep it going. Let's go have some fun Saturday evening against Presbyterian.
1: Thank you.
0: Hey, Coach Joel Taylor, we'll take a break, come back and talk with a couple of our players when we return on the Burger King pregame show. 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
4: We're back at Five Star Stadium, getting ready for kickoff against Presbyterian Week 2. We're now going to take advantage of talking with a couple of our players, the Georgia Power Player Spotlights. Let's go to the defensive side of the ball first, Justin Ferguson, sophomore cornerback. Hometown of Winston-Salem, North Carolina. Played his high school ball at West Forsyth High School. Justin, thanks for joining us.
5: Thanks for having me.
4: All right. Let's start first. Let's allow our folks to get to know you a little bit. Let's go back before high school, maybe growing up. What did you enjoy doing before you became a football player?
5: I've always been an outdoorsy type of guy. I've loved to fish.
4: Yeah.
5: Ride bikes, four-wheelers. I'm just love to be outside. I like to be on the water. Me and my family used to go to the lake and fish when I was younger. I enjoy like riding jet skis, doing all types of outdoorsy stuff, being at the beach. I just love being outside.
4: Good for you. All right, and then you got into high school, got involved with football. Tell us about your high school football program and the positions you played there.
5: Okay, yes, sir. I went to West Forsyth High School. I played safety my freshman and sophomore year. Then I transitioned over to cornerback. We were a pretty dominant program, I guess. I would say for the state of North Carolina. Mm-hmm. I finished off all conference and all state my senior year. I had a pretty good run at.
4: Good for you. Yeah. All right, and then there came a day when it was started time to look where you were going to play college ball. Tell us about the recruiting process and how you ended up at Mercer.
5: Okay, my recruiting process was it was pretty straightforward. I started first getting recruited around my sophomore year. My first offer was Gardner Webb.
4: Okay.
5: Then I had an offer from Charleston Southern. Then Mercer, of course. I came on a visit here and I felt immediately attached to the environment, the campus, the coaching staff. I felt like it was home. I went home, rethink about it, talked to my family. Felt like it was the best decision for me, and I ended up coming here.
4: All right, you just mentioned your family. Brag about your family. Tell us about them a little bit.
5: Okay, I grew up with both of my parents. I have one older brother and one older sister.

0: I'm the youngest.
1: Okay.
0: Yes, sir.
1: All right. Okay. Once you got to Mercer, this is a program you've been here, since 2025. You've seen this program win championships. Did you have that feeling when you got here and stepped foot on this campus that this is a football program that's solid and in championship form? Did you get that sense early on?
0: Most definitely. When I first stepped here, and like immediately as soon as we got into workouts and film and meetings and stuff, I just knew it was a very detailed team, mm-hmm. and the little details mattered so much here. And I knew that's what it would take for us to win championships. We were so dialed in and so locked in as a team and so focused. Just being around a group of men like that and that has that desire to win, mm-hmm. and believes, mm-hmm. in each other, I feel like there's no limit to that, yeah. team.
1: Tell us about the off-season workouts in the spring, the summer, early fall, getting ready for that opening game, the FCS kickoff, and then the subsequent win, what it was like, the hard work that went in of preparation and getting the win itself.
0: We put in a lot of hard work in this off-season, spring to summer to fall. We worked really hard, pushing ourselves to limits that we didn't know we could reach, mm-hmm. that we needed. Even pushing each other to keep going throughout day in, day out. And one thing about this team, I would say every day, even though it would get harder and harder, there was no complaining, there was nothing. Mm-hmm. It was just, mm-hmm. straightforward, just straight getting to work. And, mm-hmm. that's what we knew it would take to be a dominant team in this conference and in this league. So, mm-hmm. yeah, so this team was just hungry, and we were hungry throughout the whole offseason, and we get to put that on display this season.
1: There are many of us that will never experience the thrill of an interception in a college football game. What's it like?
0: It was great, honestly. As soon as the ball went in the air, I knew I had to go get it. Feeling the ball, like just running with it, it was great. It was a great feeling. I will say, just knowing you had an impact on the game, mm-hmm. it was a great feeling.
1: All right, let's look at week two. We've got Presbyterian coming in. I know y'all got a lot of this. We've taped this early in the week, so you still got a lot of work to do. But a team that scored 47 points and threw the football for over 300 yards certainly is going to get your attention on the defense, correct?
0: Yes, sir.
1: What do you expect you guys will have to do this week to prepare for that?
0: Just stay focused, dialed in, knowing our opponent, studying film, doing what we've been doing. I don't think we have to change what we do. We just got to stay focused and stay on the same track that we've been on and look at the next opponent and get ready to play.
1: You know, you guys work hard and have to do all the work, but you need support and to help out. You had to be thrilled at the noise coming out of that student section this past weekend. Did you not? Tell us, what does that mean to a teammate or to you as a team, hearing the students making that noise?
0: It's really big on hearing that, like, running out the tunnel and looking over, and it's like wow, like we have people here cheering for us, like on our side, yeah. Bringing energy for us. So it's a great feeling, like having our students out there, having our fans out there. They might not know it, but they really do have a big impact on the mm-hmm. game. Like mm-hmm. that energy and bringing that level of energy to the game is mm-hmm. it's a difference maker for sure.
1: All right, Justin, tell us about what you're majoring at Mercer, and once you hang the cleats up, ever how many years down the road that is, what do you want to do next?
0: Okay, I am majoring in kinesiology right now. I'm looking to go into physical therapy.
1: Okay.
0: Yes, sir. I'm looking in physical therapy, and I have not fully made a decision yet on what I want to do, but I lean on physical therapy and pharmaceutical sales.
1: Yeah.
0: So okay. I'm looking at both of those things right now. So, yes, sir.
1: All right, Justin, appreciate you visiting with us. Go have a great game against Presbyterian the rest of the season. We appreciate you.
0: Yes, sir. Thank you.
1: Justin Ferguson out of Winston-Salem, North Carolina. Let's take a break. We'll go back after the break and go to the offensive side of the football. We return on the Mercer Sports Network, presented by Sheridan Construction.
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5: We're back at Five Star Stadium getting ready for kickoff against Presbyterian this evening. We continue with our Georgia Power Player Spotlights. Well, let's go to the offensive side of the ball. Abiathar Curry, fifth-year player, offensive lineman, hometown of Jamesville, Wisconsin. Played at Janesville Parker High School and previously at Northern Illinois. AC has coach calls you. I'm going to call that as well. You have a great, interesting first name. Share with us, was that somebody in your family? Or share with us this unique name.
6: Yeah, it's in the Old Testament Bible. My grandma, she's very religious, so he's a priest. Like a high priest in the Bible. So.
5: That's great. Love it. All right. In your younger days, before you got involved with football, maybe high school, what did you enjoy doing as a kid?
6: Outside of football?
5: Yes, sir.
6: A bunch of hanging out with my friends. I mean, the usual kid stuff. We used to fish a lot when I was younger. But now that I got older, I replaced fishing with golfing. So I'm trying to get into that now.
5: All right. You got into high school, all conference and all area selection on both sides of the ball. Tell us about your high school program.
6: It was really built on like a bunch of grit. Obviously like our record weren't the best, I would say, but guys had a lot of heart, and I think we went through a lot of adversity like with injuries like throughout the year, people mm-hmm. leaving, transferring and stuff, so being able to fight through that, I think that kind of shaped me into the player I am today. Like, regardless if my team's good or bad, I mean, that's like remaining the same character.
5: That says you also were a state qualifier as a thrower for the track and field team. Tell us about that.
6: Track, I was close to almost doing track in college. Like, it was right after I signed my national letter of intent for football, there were colleges texting me about track as well, so. Yeah.
5: Okay. All right, the recruiting process. Obviously, first going to Northern Illinois. Tell us about the recruiting. You went to Northern Illinois. How was that for you?
6: Yeah, so my teammate for 4 years at Northern Illinois was the left tackle, Evan Malcor. He's at Miami, Ohio now. He reached out to me. He committed to Northern Illinois the 2021 summer, mm-hmm. so like that summer before our senior year. And he told me coach is looking for a tackle, and I played tackle at the time. And I shot the O-line coach a text, and then I got to a visit, and then 10 days later I committed, and then that was that. So it was pretty amazing. But I was also still getting recruited at the time. But I always knew I'd play Division I football. I just didn't know where. Uh-huh. But DeKalb was an hour down the road from where I'd stayed in Wisconsin. I
5: continue that process of why you're at Mercer now.
6: Oh yeah, now so. Yeah. I was in the portal for a bit. I was about to take a visit to, I think it was

0: either Buffalo or New Mexico State, and then Coach Green, he texted me and we started chatting, and he's familiar with Wisconsin area as well, so we kind of connected on that. And I took a visit to Mercer, and I loved it.
1: Wow.
0: Committed the same day, so.
1: All right, the transition from Wisconsin to Illinois to Macon, Georgia. What's been the biggest thing that living in the South has got your attention?
0: Definitely the heat. I've never really experienced like weather like this. I mean,
1: Yeah.
0: in the Midwest, you really get all four seasons in a day.
1: Yeah,
0: But I
1: yeah.
0: mean, the Macon heat is like it's actually different. But I feel like now I'm kind of, I wouldn't say I'm used to it, but like I can stand it
1: Yeah,
0: now.
1: yeah.
0: But it's the sun down here is like
1: Well.
0: it is a lot different than the sun up north. I'll say that.
1: What about food-wise? What
0: Oh
1: food do
0: my.
1: you enjoy most in southern cooking?
0: Probably all of it.
1: All of
0: I don't know if I can put it much on it, but I'll say in the spring.
1: Yeah.
0: In the spring I was a little heavier, but now I got back down to 300, 305. But I was up to like 320 when I first got like when I was getting used to the food. I had
1: Yeah.
0: cookout. I think it's just a bunch of stuff, but
1: Yeah.
0: cookout was the one that caught my eye. I
1: Yeah.
0: had to stay away from there though.
1: Tell us about this football program, AC, when you got here. This program has won back-to-back conference championships. As you got here and became a member of the team, did you sense this is a program going in the right direction with these championships and the leadership of Coach Jacobs, now Coach Taylor?
0: I would say, I mean, it was just guys ready, like ready to get going. I mean, guys that really wanted to win. Obviously, half the team came from West Georgia with Coach Taylor. So I mean, but the guys that were still here, I mean, they're still standard for Mercer football. So just really knowing, like when I remember my first workout, I was like, I mean, everybody actually around here, like they want to win. Like we're working. Like it's crazy. Like no matter the age of who it is. Freshman, sophomore, junior, senior, like everybody's working, like, and it's just great to see, great people to be around.
1: Tell us about the experience. Obviously, starting off last week, national television, we get the win. The week before, leading up with all the hype, and then the game itself on TV, probably a lot of your relatives got to see it. But what was that experience like for you?
0: It was great. My mom actually was able to make it to the game. My mom and my little brother, so it was great. It was great for them to be at the game with me. But I've never, I mean, the game day experience is, I mean, probably the best I've experienced other than, like, there's a couple of games we had in Northern Illinois, but this home game experience and the bear walk and stuff, it's just amazing.
1: There's a lot of encouragement by our fan base, our university, back to back to back. In the short time you've been here, one game under our belts, what's your vision of the chances of this team winning a Southern Conference championship again this year?
0: I mean, I think the chances are great, but I mean, we try and stay in the moment. We usually go, I mean, one game at a time. Personally, one thing I live by is just day by day, because I mean, you never know what the next day is going to bring. So, try to stay in the moment and like be where the feet are.
1: All right. What are you majoring in at Mercer? And once your playing days are done, what do you want to do with that degree?
0: Currently, I'm doing my master's of business administration, and after, I mean, obviously, I mean, NFL is the goal, but if not, I would probably go into sales after.
1: Right, by far, we had a great crowd here last week. The students were rocking and rolling over in that section. How encouraging is it, especially to the offensive line, to hear that large fan base, the students making the support that always for you?
0: Yeah, it's amazing because I mean, obviously, you know, offensive line, we're not the most celebrated, but just being able to know that we get crowd pops like that, like I mean, every drive, like any given moment, like when we truly want to, it's great to hear. Like I mean, the crowd was pretty loud.
1: All right, Abathar, we appreciate you very much joining us. You guys did a great job last week. You protect your quarterback well. Let's go take care of business and get the win over Presbyterian.
0: Yes, sir.
1: Abathar Curry, our offensive lineman, will take a break, come back, and give you the starting lineups and ready to go kick off against Presbyterian on the Mercer Sports Network, presented by Sheridan Construction.
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7: All right, back at Five Star Stadium, getting closer and closer to kickoff. Let's swing it over to my colleague, Billy Andrews, the Ford Mercer Football Inside Look at today's game. Billy?
8: All right, thanks, Rick. Looking for insights today, three things, one good, two things we desperately have to improve on. The first that's good, Mercer's defense won the turnover battle last week. That's a great equalizer against a high-powered offense like Presbyterian brings to town today. The Bears intercepted the three different passes, including a pick six. Presbyterian's offense may stack a lot of yards. They almost had 600 yards last week. But if our secondary can take a couple turnovers, flip the field, it's going to be a long day for the Presbyterian offense. Now, things we have to improve on. Mercer must finish drives with touchdowns, not field goals. Coach Taylor talked about this a little bit. Four times we were in the red zone. One time we scored a touchdown. Three times we had field goals. Twice we made it. Once we didn't. That's 21 points we left on the board, and we only took away six of those points. So if that happens again, with the high-powered offense that Presbyterian has, that's a lot of points that we leave on the field and not put on the scoreboard. And lastly, Coach talked about this as well, we've got to get to the quarterback. Only one sack, and it was towards the end of the game. Only one 1.5 tackle for losses last week against East Texas A&M. That's got to change. It's got to be higher. We've got to play in the backfield. Presbyterian's going to throw the ball all over the field. Mercer has to get to the quarterback. Sacks are good, but more than anything that doesn't show up in the stat sheet, pressure's getting the quarterback off his spot, getting him uncomfortable, making him throw, moving to the right, to the left, or back. Getting them out of that clean pocket will go a long way in making sure that this Presbyterian defense doesn't throw the ball all over the field. So make him uncomfortable, and it'll make us set up for success.
7: All right, Billy, well done as usual. Mercer Marching Band is now on the field providing their pregame. We're going to take our final break during the pregame show. Break number 4A coming up. We'll be right back. We'll check in with Bill and see conditions on the field and get us ready right on up to kickoff. We'll be right back on the Mercer Sports Network, presented by Sheridan Construction.
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1: All right, we're back at Five Star Stadium as the band continues their pregame. Let's go down to the field, Bill Connolly. I'm sure the cold wave has moved in, and it's got to be, what, 70 maybe?
2: Give or take 25. Yeah, it's obviously warm down here, and I think really conditioning is going to be key today. And substitutions. How these coaches manage their substitutions, where their twos and even their threes today, I think it's going to be one of the big keys of the game of how do you battle this heat in addition to battle your opponent.
1: Yeah, I agree. All right, the band, as I said, continuing their pregame. We're going to stay right here on the field. We'll be going into our pregame festivities with the Invocational, National Anthem, and God Bless America. Let's get you up to date with other action in the SoCon. Today, Wofford is leading Gardner-Webb 17-13, 5.5 to go in the fourth quarter there. Tennessee leads Furman 42-0 with 9 minutes to go in the third quarter. The Citadel and Charlotte are tied 7-7, 11:37 to go in the second quarter. ETSU leads Tusculum 7-0 in the first quarter. Of course, our game's at 6 o'clock, and Tennessee Tech at Chattanooga will be getting underway at 6. Now, know that, you're saying, all right, first conference game for Chattanooga against Tennessee Tech. Not so. This game was scheduled before Tennessee Tech came into the conference, so this is not considered a conference game. This is a non-conference game for Chattanooga because the game was already set before then. All right, also at 6:20 this evening, Western Carolina at Campbell. And VMI and Virginia Tech. Earlier this week on Thursday, it was the 27th, Chattanooga beat West Georgia, Furman beat Anderson. So we've got some games, and again, Samford lost again on a Thursday night. So the Bulldogs have started out 0-2 in conference play. All right, the Bears would love to go to 2-0 here in the new season under the Joel Taylor era. All right, let's go on the field now for more pregame festivities.
3: Montgomery of Seminary Church.
4: Let us pray. God, we thank you today for the gift of creation, for the gift of the air that we breathe and the ability to move our bodies and play. We pray for protection for all of the athletes, the coaching staff, and the referees. And we pray for joy, joy to overwhelm our senses and seep into our cheers. But most of all, we pray for good sportsmanship, to see the image of you and all on the field so that we don't walk away as winners and losers, but rather as your beloved. So be with us in the fun, be with us in the game, and be with us as we go back home so that we can continue to transform your world around us. Amen.
3: Fans, please join us as we honor America with the singing of God Bless America, being performed tonight by Covenant Academy Chorus.

0: great job by our young people leading us in our pregame festivities. All right, just a couple more closing notes before we wrap up the pregame, get you ready for kickoff. There have been a lot of other former Mercer players playing this weekend. If you had your television on ESPN last night, you got to see Toledo, Coach yep. Mike Jacobs' team, at Lansing, Michigan. Tough opening game, Michigan State. Several Mercer players were outstanding. Of course, Zach being Zach, but Justin Fox. There were several others that played outstanding. Ajate Dabbs had three huge catches, a great touchdown run. So several players looked
1: Caleb
0: well.
1: Caleb Hutchinson had a great game.
0: He did as well. So a lot of players outstanding. We congratulate them moving on with Coach Jacobs to Toledo. And then we understand, of course, we were getting ready for our game here, but Braden Atkinson, his opening game as quarterback for Oregon State.
2: On the road against the number 23 ranked team in Houston and threw for over 300 yards as well.
0: You know, what's scary, guys, is as those games were unrolling. Or last night, I kept thinking, okay, in the modern-day era, they move on. But what if? What if all those guys that we're watching doing all these great things on the national TV, what if they were still here at Mercer?
2: That's how you build a dynasty, right? Yeah.
0: But we're going to go with what we've got. We are proud of the team we've got on the field. Joel Tedder doing a great job, and we're excited to get it underway here. Now, a year ago today, we felt real good, even though the week before we had gone all the way to Montgomery. We played a long football game, and then the NCAA tells us, no, you didn't play at all. Yep. So with the weather taking it away from us, that game, and we've all said this, guys, when we played Presbyterian on this field a year ago, that was good news, bad news.
2: It was.
0: Bad news, Presbyterian got the win. We were devastated. 25-15, we thought, uh-oh, we're in trouble. But, you know, Braden Atkinson next week emerges as our leading quarterback, and he would go on to become the best freshman quarterback in the country, which wasn't bad.
2: In the country is exactly right. You know, sometimes bad losses force the coaching staff to make a really hard decision that normally if you would have barely won, you might not have made. And them losing that game forced them to make the quarterback change. I think everybody in the room knew it.
0: Yep.
2: And that loss made it easy to do. Hey, we got to go in a different direction. We got to get some new clarity. And like you said, when they did, that was the best decision they made all year.
0: Now, the interesting thing today, obviously, this non-conference game, we go into conference play next week already. Yeah. Now, there's already been a conference game last week, so the schedule is kind of squirrely this year. I know Tennessee Tech, Chattanooga are playing. That's not a conference game. But we entertained Furman next week, a very, very huge football game. Conference play just coming up or quickly next week.
2: And, you know, and trying to get a win early in the year really sets the tone for the whole conference to let them know, hey, we're on top right now, Furman. We beat Furman. Hopefully that does happen. But it just gives us a little edge going into that first true week of conference play in 2 or 3 weeks, already being on top at 1-0.
0: Absolutely. All right, I think we set the stage as best we could. Yeah, it's a little warm on the field. It is Labor Day weekend. A lot of folks traveling. But, again, we've got an energetic crowd here. They've enjoyed a fun day with the Ford Concert Series, the Bear Walk, and other things. And now we're getting down to the nitty-gritty of kicking off here in just a moment, playing football. All right, the two teams will be coming out in just a moment. We'll swing it back to Russ to close out the pregame. We'll be right back with kickoff on the Mercer Sports Network, presented by Sheridan Construction.
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0: Air Sports Network. 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Ford, Georgia Farm Bureau, Georgia Power, Huntington Bank, Macon Door and Hardware, National Management, Ortho Georgia, Renaissance Bank, Robbins Financial, Roland Abbott and Resort Insurance, Satterfields, Scana Energy, Texas Roadhouse, and Zaxby's. Now, let's head to the field for all of today's action with Bill Connolly, Billy Andrews, and the voice of the Mercer Bears, Rick Cameron.
1: All right, back at Five Star Stadium. Thank you, Charles. Appreciate it. The Blue Hose are coming onto the field. They'll be dressed in all white with a blue trim this evening. And the Bears are about to make their way down to the Big Bear in the end zone and make their entrance onto the field. Guys, I don't know about you, but when we do these pregame interviews, I come away, I know we've got smart kids, and to get into Mercer, it's a high academic institution. Yeah. But aren't they impressive when you get them one-on-one and put a microphone on and what comes out the next 7 or 8 minutes?
2: That's right. Very well-spoken, very thoughtful individuals, all doing great degrees, right? Stuff that's not easy to attain, have great aspirations, obviously, to play as far as they can or as long as they can. But they know they have another goal in mind, and that's graduation and getting in the workforce. So they do a good job of rounding out each kid. And the guys they send us, they're top-notch. Yep.
1: All right, the Mercer captains have eased down. They actually chose to go across the walkway down the home sideline. Of course, Brody Ballou, Abiathar Curry, you heard just a moment ago, Micah Bell. And on the defensive side of the ball, Cam Moore and Brandon Gunn are our five captains on that side, so we're waiting just a moment for the referees to come onto the field and the Mercer football team. All right, Bill, any final comment from the sideline?
3: Well, I'm actually at midfield here. I'm waiting for this coin toss as well, but I tell you what, I dare say it's gotten just a hair cooler here on the field, but I'm really looking forward to this game. I think Mercer wants to come out and make a statement. You don't have to be around this university long to know that there's a lot of, you know, they knew that last year was a bad taste in our mouth is what Presbyterian came into our house and did. Now, I would argue that we had to have the Presbyterian game for us to be as successful as we were last year, but no one ever wants to take a loss on your home field, and I think there's some revenge in a lot of Bears' minds today.
1: I tell you another thing, guys, 13 years since we brought football back, and we've gotten better and better. We've raised the bar. We've been at the playoffs now 3 times, back-to-back SoCon championships. But as I, early in the season, as I interview these players and assistant coaches, now it started with the top with Joel Taylor, and I start talking about back-to-back-to-back, they jump on that in a hurry. Yeah, we want to be back-to-back-to-back, but then immediately they come out with the words national championship. We used to not talk about Mercer and national championships in football.
2: Yeah, you went, what, 10 years in a row, not even been able to get to the playoffs. You're exactly right. I think when you do it for 3 or 4 or 5 years in a row now, Rick, the culture is kind of set. That's exactly what you've seen, what we've seen. It's been set where it is a dominating performance in the SoCon, potentially win the SoCon, but I think that the sights are set. We've touched round one. We've gotten byes. We've gone to the quarterfinals. We know what it takes for that next step, and it's hard to know when you've never been there.
1: Yep.
2: I think they know. They know the kind of team. They know the kind of chemistry. They know the size and the size of the guys and the quality of the guys they need to get to that next level, they're building for it.
1: Yeah, there's just something. You know this, Billy. You work with adults and young people in your church, but you get to the point where there are expectations. You know, it's just not we hope to get there, but we expect this level. And when you get there and you come into a program or a system and you got these minimum expectations, then that's how you take it to the next level.
2: Right, and those expectations are in your DNA, so you talk as if those are standards instead of wishful thinking. They become the standards. So everybody talks, this is what we are going to do, not what we hope to do. And that goes a long way because that goes into recruiting, goes into transfer portal, getting the kids that are like that are ready to contribute.
1: All right, the smoke is amazing. Is ongoing down in the left corner of that end zone in front of the Homer and Ruth Drake Fieldhouse. The orange and white smoke heaving into the air as the captains approach center of the field. And we're going to be listening in on the coin toss as well. as here we go. The band is going to now lead, and the cheerleaders lead the

0: gentlemen, my name is Jim Lepak. I'm your referee.
1: Here with me is Matthew Overmeyer. Presbyterian College, you're the visiting team, therefore you'll be calling the coin. This is heads, this is tails. This is tails, this is heads. What's your call? Heads is the call. It is tails. You won the coin toss.
2: Mercer has won the toss, and we're going to defer to the second half.
1: You want the ball.
3: Mercer's won the coin toss. They will defer to the second half. Okay.
1: PC will receive the ball to begin the game.
3: All right.
1: All right, prop it up, gentlemen.
3: There we go. Thank you, Mr. Ralph. All right, let's get the picture now of the Bears with the this as opposed to last week, orange on orange. Today we'll go with the orange jerseys, the white pants, the white helmets, of course, and as I said earlier, Presbyterian all in white with the blue trim. So it looks like, guys, we're going to get a chance early to see young quarterback Landon Sharp, who last week was lighting it up 43, 367 yards, three touchdowns, but he also ran the ball, leading return running back 17 carries for a net of 88 yards.
4: Yeah, he's a do-it-all kind of quarterback, and you know, at halftime of that game, they only had scored 17 points. It was 17-16 close ball game. In the second half, that offense just absolutely exploded for about 300 yards and about 25 more points. So definitely a second-half team last week. We were a first-half team last week.
3: Yep.
4: We've got to be careful of that because they just proved that they can turn it on at any moment. And, look, they did that last year to us as well, didn't they? They did a lot of unique stuff. They took chances. And when you're kind of the underdog on the road, non-conference kind of game, you have the ability to take more chances than the established team, and so they're always dangerous when you play teams like that.
3: All right, now I noticed as we were reviewing stats pregame that their kicker, who we will see before the game is over with, all of his kicks were returned. He did not have any touchbacks last week. Zidane was nailing them off the roof of the field house, and I'm sorry, that might be the most boringest play on the in the game, but I'll take it every time.
4: Well, and Coach even talked about it right with you pregame, man. That is such a weapon. It forces the other team to start at the 25 and no chance of a return. That is a huge weapon for special teams.
3: All right, Simon Zidane will kick it away. And back deep would be number zero, Noah Taylor. Number two, Caleb Johnson for the Blue Hose from Presbyterian. All right, the Bears break now to their alignment. Ready to kick it away. Bears kicking right to left into the evening setting sun as it heads down Mercer University Drive. It'll be fun the first hour of the game. All right, Zidane will approach the football, hits it, and it's a high end-over-end kick, and it will sail within 2 yards the back of the end zone. Noah Taylor says, can't run that one back, so it's a touchback, and the Blue Hose will set up first and 10.
4: You know, it's interesting Coach Taylor talked to you about, Rick, 200 rushing, 250 passing. Those are the standards for the game. Of course, our defense comes on first, and I think that's a good goal to have. You want a mixture of run-pass, and I think we're going to see King run the ball more when we get on offense as well.
3: Okay, quarterback Landon Sharp wears number zero, 6 foot, 180 pound sophomore from Lexington, South Carolina. Another thing, Billy, he spread it around like our guy Atkinson did last year. Yeah. He threw it to 9 different receivers last week.
4: Yeah, he's got certain spots he loves to throw it to. He's not just focused on one guy. It makes him so difficult.
3: All right, the running back will be Damian Moat in the backfield with Sharp. Sharp in the gun will take the snap, fake to that running back. He'll throw it out in the flat. It is complete for a short gain, and the reception will be out in the flat for gonna give him about a 5-yard gain to Hickok.
4: A quick 5-yard out there. It's going to be a lot of dink and dunk out on the sides to start the game just to get Sharp in a rhythm.
3: All right, I stand corrected. That was Abercrombie on the reception. All right, second play from scrimmage. This time they're going to hand it off to Moat. Moat will test the left side of the line. Ball will move line of scrimmage for about 2 yards just across the 30 to the 31-yard line. It'll be third down and 4 for the Blue Hose.
4: Looks like Zero Carter in on that tackle as well, one of the new guys that came into this program.
3: All right, out of the gun, Sharp now will be looking at a Burger King third down and 5. Takes the snap, looks right, going to throw that way, and it's going to be too high. Oh, a hit after the intended reception. Damian Moat was coming out of the backfield. Pass was a little too high, twisted him around, and

0: he got nailed. Thankfully, it was a legal hit, but a good firm blow.
1: Well, and Landon Sharp on that, he got introduced to Kevion Wellington right now, who made him maybe throw that just a little too quick there, Rick.
0: All right, Thatcher Hutton will check in to punt it away. And Mercer Macon, Georgia's finest, one of the many, Braden Smith. Man, did he have family to show up for the coaches show Thursday night. I thought we were going to have to go out for extra tables and chairs. High snap, and barely is the punt away. Braden's going to field it on the 36. He'll come to the 40. Braden's going to come to the near sideline. Got the 48, 49. Up to the 50-yard line is Braden Smith with the punt return. Good open field tackle by Presbyterian at midfield, and that's where the Bears will set up first and 10.
2: Well, great job by Braden, not going too deep in the punt. The special teams coordinator knew Presbyterian's punter can only go so far, can kick it so long, so he's in the perfect spot to field it and get about 15 yards on that. And great three and out by our defense. That's what you need when you have a high-powered, fast offense. You need to get some three and outs.
0: All right, the Bears, no Micah Bell in the starting lineup this evening. We've got Jalen King in at quarterback. We've got Zamari Pelode-Gary as the running back. Braden Smith is wide out to the right, as is his other wide out. That would be Rashid. Jalen King will take the snap. He'll fake to his running back. He's back deep. He's looking. He's going to go deep all the way down inside the 5-yard line. Good defensive coverage back there as the Bears tried to open it up and go deep. First play, tried to hit Eric Rashid down on the 2-yard line. He and the defensive back fighting for the football. It's incomplete, second down and 10. But, Billy, sent the defense a message. We may air it out this evening.
2: Yeah, I appreciate that play call, right? It's a rollout fake, turn around, and he just chunks it deep. Had a chance a little bit further, and that might have been a touchdown, but great aggressive offensive call.
0: Second down 10, Jalen King, 6'4", 210 senior out of Folkston, Georgia. Came by way of FSU. All right, now we've got an alignment with wide out to the right, one to the left. We've got both tight ends on the right. We've got Rashid in motion. We're going to give it to him on a jet sweep. He's going to get the 50, the 45, the 40. Still going, breaks a tackle. He's across the 33, down too close to the 30-yard line. Just a jet sweep to get it into the hands of Rashid. We know he's got speed. He got a chance to not only use his speed, but his ability to break tackles on that play.
2: Yeah, Coach talked about he is so hard to tackle one-on-one. When he's in space, man, he makes people miss. He's strong, powerful runner as well, and we just saw that on that play.
0: McCord Purdy will check in as a wide out. He'll go to the right side of the field. He and Braden Smith. We've got Jackson Kosmeyer on the left side. And, of course, as we talked about, the starting running back, Zamari Pelode-Gary. Albee now will align to the left of his quarterback on first and 10. We're going to give it to Pelode-Gary off the left side. He's hit hard after about a 2-yard gain. He gets inside the 30 to the 28-yard line. And then a stunning tackle kind of stood him up. But a gain of about 4 on the play. Make it 2nd and 6 from the 34-yard line.
2: Yeah, that was early in the game, but that was by far the biggest hit of the game. I don't think we saw a hit like that last week.
0: All right, two wideouts to the right. Here comes that shift of both of the tight ends. Kosmeyer and Albee will line up on the left side. Two wideouts to the right. Jalen King will take it and roll right. He's looking, going to throw it downfield. Got a receiver there. It's complete. And out of bounds to the 15-yard line, that would be Braden Smith's first catch of the evening. Braden, a career-high 9 catches in the opening game, and already the Bears are in the Roland Abbott Resort red zone down to the 16-yard line.
2: That's his 10 catch this year. And I tell you, when you put Braden in a slot either side, he gets mismatched with maybe a safety or an outside linebacker, and that's always a favor for us.
0: Javian Bond will check in at running back. He's the Macon native, played Jones County High School. We've got a lot of Macon folks on this team this year, Macon Middle Georgia area. We're going to fake it to Bond. King's going to keep it. Boot outside. He's got the 15, 10, 5, 3, 2, 1. Touchdown, Jalen King. Great play action. Faked it to his running back, got it outside, and just a little hop, skip, and jump, and just kind of danced into the end zone. Jalen King with his first running touchdown of the season, and the Bears get on the scoreboard with 12 minutes to go in the first quarter. 6-0, Bears with a lead.
2: Well, we saw flashes of King last week, pulling it, running around the edge, had a couple good runs, but they didn't do a lot of that. That was a perfectly executed option around the right side for the touchdown.
0: All right, Simon Zidane will check in for the point after. He had 11 points in last week's game. He'll attempt the point after. Good snap, good hold. The kick is up, and the kick is good. The Bears will go 5 plays, 50 yards, 2:01 off the clock, and Mercer with a 7-0 lead 3 minutes into the contest. We'll be back. 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
5: All right, nice opening scoring drive. Bill, jump in there. Tell us about how Coach used his tight ends on that drive.
6: Well, you saw the two positive plays going to the two tight end set that he had here. That got Presbyterian off their game, and then the naked bootleg by Jalen went to the opposite side away from the two tight end set. That opened up that hole, and then he had nothing but pay dirt all the way to the end zone.
5: All right, Billy, that's why we pay him the big bucks.
7: That's right.
5: Good job, Bill. We appreciate it. All right, tight end going to kick it away. It'll be Noah Taylor and Caleb Johnson back deep once again, and let's hope all they can do is just look into that glaring sun and watch the ball sail over their head. Zidane will hit it, and solid. Noah Taylor just kind of opened his arms up like the Braves do when they get a base hit in the game when they're circling the bases, just kind of gave the butterfly approach.
7: Yeah, really quick, too. As soon as he kicked it, I think that sign was out.
5: All right, quarterback Landon Sharp back on the field for the Blue Hose. You heard Bill say a moment ago he had an outstanding high school career, outstanding game last week. Now let's see the second time out. Any adjustments? Let's see. I think we've got a change at running back. Jackson Burleson is going to check in. Burleson is only 5'7 and 180 pounds. He's a short guy back there.
7: He looks tiny.
5: All right, next to Landon Sharp especially. All right, the Blue Hose will have double wide receivers behind each other on the left and the right. Sharp will go back in the pocket. He'll throw it across the middle, and he'll just miss his intended receiver, Caleb Johnson, who was breaking on a slant across the middle about 25 yards up the field. A little too hot to handle. Second down and 10.
7: Rick, you just mentioned the running back that just checked in. Now he's checking out. That may be the smallest football player I've ever seen at the college level.
6: Hey, 5'7 is on his wish list. He is not 5'7.
5: Just reading what the lineup says. All right, Landon Sharp on second down and 10. He's going to give it to his backup running back. Let's see. We're digging deep already on the deep, and that would be Anton Smith in the backfield.
7: Yeah, it looks like number 10, Eric Brantley Jr. with the stop, the senior there.
5: Third down, Burger King third down. Let's call it six to go. We'll have an empty backfield for Sharp. He's got three wideouts to the right, two to the left. He needs to get to the 35-yard line. He's looking right all the way. Going to throw it. Got a man wide open. It is complete to the 45, 50 into Mercer territory. Boy, a nice route run on this side and the completion by the Blue Hose. Beautifully thrown ball. And after the reception, now we have a late flag, and also a Mercer lineman is down.
7: Yeah, the flag's around the 45, around the catch area, and it's going to be against Presbyterian.
5: Bryce.
6: Yeah, I think it's a setting, like a pick, a hold downfield.
8: Pass interference. Number two, the offense.
6: Oh, they're going to call the offense
5: pass
6: interference.
5: Pass interference. Against Caleb Johnson, the wideout.
7: I will tell you that wideout was wide open when he caught that ball. That would make sense.
5: All right, we have a defensive lineman down, and I believe it's Cam Moore, number four, is down for the Bears. You remember he came with Coach Taylor from West Georgia, set out all of last season with an injury, and the man was actually at media day the other day, an outstanding man that the Bears are going to be counting on from the nose tackle position. But looks like they may be looking at an ankle or knee of some sort.
6: Yeah, Rick, it looks like the ankle right here. I think he got rolled up on. He put a good hit on Sharp, and Sharp took – that's the second blow he's taken from Cam Moore.

0: But it looks like he's up on his own power right now. And
1: yeah, good sign.
0: So that's a good sign.
1: All right, the pass interference call will back the Blue Hose up, and we're going to take a media timeout, looks like, to get things squared away. So we'll take it. We'll be back in a moment. Let's go back to you, Russ, Mercer Sports Network, presented by Sheridan Construction.
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1: All right, we're back after the abbreviated timeout. Russ Tidwell, fastest board op in the country. We appreciate you, brother. All right, it's third down, Burger King, third down 17 after the offensive pass interference call. They're going to throw it out in the flat to the same man once again. It is complete to Bryce Johnson. He'll creep or tickle his toes down the near sideline before he is knocked out of bounds. It'll be well short of a first down. And a punting situation coming up for the Blue Hose. Again, good stop by the defense, and Braden Smith will go back with another chance to return a punt coming off the foot of Thatcher Hutton.
6: Credit Mike Polk, the sophomore safety on that tackle out around the 30.
1: All right, there's a quick snap. Oh, the Bears almost blocked. They might have got a hand on it. Braden Smith, a fair catch on the 42-yard line.
0: I'm going to go ahead. Rick, that was number two. Yeah, Caleb John. Well, hold on. I think number two, he's got a hand on it, so –
6: Emmanuel.
1: He deflected.
0: Yeah, he got a deflection.
1: I'm gonna stick my neck out on a limb, guys. If this keeps up, Mercer's gonna block a punt before this game's over.
6: They have
1: gotten way too close the first two trips.
6: And both punts, even though they haven't gotten to them, have been very slow going, very weak punts. Yeah, it was Emmanuel Lane, the senior quarterback, almost with it.
1: All right, we're set to go now with Jalen King back on the field with his offense. First and 10 from the Mercer 43-yard line, moving right to left, 7-0 lead. Jalen just a direct snap, going to take it, and one-on-one, he's going to lose that battle. Boy, a fine, outstanding play for a Presbyterian. Chris Glover, the outside linebacker, just kind of met him mano-mano, chest-to-chest, wrestled him down to the ground.
6: You'd like your quarterback to kind of string that out to the wide side instead of trying to meet a linebacker and go one-on-one with that. He's not built for that. But quick switch of quarterback.
1: All right, indeed we do. Looks like J.P. Pickles has checked into the game. His first snap of the season on second down and 10 from the 43-yard line. Pickles takes the snap back looking for a screen. He does complete it to the 30, 35-yard line and up close to the 50-yard line will be Zamari Pelode-Gary on the screen. And now Pickles will go out. Jalen King will roll in. So Joel Taylor trying to mess with the minds of the defensive coordinator and the coaching staff at Presbyterian.
6: Well, and King, King's in a good rhythm. He's run the ball twice now, thrown a couple of nice passes, one deep shot.
1: Burger King, third down. Let's call it three from midfield. Jalen King is back in, and he is in an empty backfield. Receivers left, receivers right. Jalen takes the snap, throws the slant to Braden. Braden's going to break a tackle. Look out. Here goes Braden Smith, 30, 25, 20. It's a foot race. He steps inside the defender, jigs him in, back out. What a move. Looked like something you'd see.

0: on the Olympics in figure skating, Braden Smith did a complete pivot, faked the defensive back out of his shoes, scores the touchdown, and the preseason offensive player of the year just gave evidence why. 13-0, Bears lead, 9:50 to go in the first quarter.
1: Well, there was nothing fancy about that. It was a quick, skinny slam, about 5 yards. That's all he needed for the first down, broke a tackle, and juked the guys, Rick said, around the 20-yard line and walked in the end zone.
0: All right, Zidane will check in for the extra point. No, we're going to go for two. Pickles has got a man wide open, but he can't get in the end zone. Oh, man, the Bears lined up and went for two, got the pass out in the flat to the reserve tight end, Caden Hansen. One guy on the Presbyterian defense sniffed it out, tackled Hansen on the 2 yard line, so the 2 point try is unsuccessful.
1: Really interesting to go for that this early in the game instead of just going ahead and getting your extra point. But, you know, you may need a 2 point conversion at some point when it really matters. So, might as well give it a try now.
0: All right, let's look at the scoring drive. Braden Smith, the pass from Jalen King, 3 plays, 57 yards, 1:04. And with that, the Bears have a 13-0 lead. Mercer with 107 yards of offense, and we've only played 5:10.
1: Well, we already look so much sharper on offense than we did last week. Last week was a pain. It was a chore getting down the field at different times. This offense seems to be more settled in. And we talked a lot about this last week, Rick, and Coach Taylor told it in the postgame. The difference you make from week one to week two usually are leaps and bounds. And they really fine-tuned this
2: offense. Number 9 of Presbyterian College is now number 96 for Presbyterian College.
0: Well,
2: number
0: Billy,
2: 9 has changed for number 96.
0: Billy, I don't want to water down that excellent observation, but we also, the first half last week, were up 23-0.
1: Yeah.
0: And this is the first half, and we're up 13-0.
1: And one of those was a pick six, too. Yeah.
0: But I like your theory. Yeah. You had it nailed. All right, Presbyterian awaits the kick from Zidane. Already, Zidane, his third kick, and we're 5:10 in. Bears lead 13-0 here at 5-star. All right, Zidane is going to kick it a mile, and that baby may roll down to little Richard Penniman drive and still be rolling. That ball is past the ESPN sign on the berm down in the end zone.
1: He has got himself a leg, my goodness.
0: All right, so far so good for the Bears. 107 yards of offense. The PC College only 17, and that offensive interference really put a kink in their armor a while ago.
1: Yeah, that was a big pass play, almost a 40-yarder for them. But sometimes that offensive wide receiver, he'll push off and be wide open. There's a reason.
0: All right, Moats back in at running back. Landon Sharp, the outstanding game last week. All those yardage throwing the ball and running. First and 10 from the 25-yard line. He'll hand it to Moat. Moat will be knocked down just past the line of scrimmage. A couple of guys.
3: Jarius Carter knifing in there with a great stop on that one there, Rick.
0: All right. Bears stop Presbyterian for only a 2 yard gain. Second down and 8. Moat still in at running back. Ball placed in the middle of the field. Man coming around will fake the handoff. Does the quarterback. He's got running room all the way up to the 40, 42 yard line. Nice movement of the football. And Sharp took it himself. He gets a first down all the way up past the 40-yard line.
1: Really smart play there by Presbyterian. Everybody's watching the man in motion, one of the wide receivers on the jet sweep. Good pull.
0: All right. Again, this time he'll hand it off to Moat. Moat will try to go to the right tackle, and he is not going anywhere. The Bears will stand him up. As Eric Brantley, the defensive end, was right there, Johnny on the spot, made the tackle. No gain on the play. Going to be second down and 10.
1: You know, Tim Brantley, he's done a good job so far the last two possessions, already 2.5 tackles. He's been very, very active. We watched to see, can our D-line impose their will on the offensive line? So far today, they've done a good job.
0: They will give him forward progress of a yard. Second down, 9, empty backfield. Slant spinning, getting away from Carter is the receiver. They do have some yards after a catch. And with that reception, Bryce Johnson will advance the football up to the 48-yard line. It's going to be a Burger King third down and 2 for Presbyterian.
1: You know, when you hit third and 2 right around midfield here, this is the big moment for Presbyterian. They've got to slow this game down just a little bit, catch their breath.
0: All right, Presbyterian with the third down and 2. We've got the running back Moat in motion here. Back to pass is Sharp. He's going down the far sideline, and he led his receiver out of bounds, really didn't have a chance to catch the football because I think the ball was out of bounds. No matter what the receiver did, it would have been incomplete. All right, the Blue Hose are looking at a fourth down and 2.

0: And new head coach Matt Rawl, who was the offensive line coach for many years, has decided he's going to punt it. Now, I'm always leery here, Billy. Fourth and two midfield. I just have that uncomfortable feeling of fake punt all day long.
1: Well, this is a great spot for the fake punt. You're exactly right.
0: All right, we'll see. The punter, Thatcher Hudson, with the football, and he does kick it away. Braden will back up, call a fair catch on the 12-yard line. Bears will set up there first and 10. 8 minutes to go, first quarter. Mercer has the lead, 13 to nothing, and it looks like we're going to stay here to continue play.
2: Hey, Rick, word from the sideline. Cam Moore is itching to get back into the game. He didn't get in that series, but he's ready to re-enter.
0: I'm all for it. We are. Yeah, that's really good news that Cam's okay and ready to check back into the contest. All right, let's see what the Bears offensively. Jalen King back in at quarterback. Samari Pallode-Gary, the transfer from Pittsburgh State, native of Kansas City, Missouri. Bears have done a lot of movement with the tight ends early in the football game. We'll see what they continue to do. They're now deep in their own end of the field on a first down. Here's that shift. Always a lot of shifting. We did this a lot when Drew Kronick was the head coach. We're going to hand it to Pallode-Gary, and he's going to run up his tight ends, maybe his backside, but he spins off of him and then gains about 3 yards. After that, actually, they're going to mark his forward progress all the way up across the 20 to the 21-yard line.
1: Well, he had 87 yards last week, averaged right at 10 a rush. That was mostly due to that one big run, but he's determined to be the workhorse today with Micah Bell out.
0: All right, the Bears have two wideouts to the left. Purdy back in once again from Pickens County, Georgia. We're going to fake it to Pallode-Gary. No, he's going to hold on to the football, and he's got running room. Pallode-Gary breaks a tackle, and he spins away. One last man brought him down. Jalen Patrick had to bring him down, R.J. Pooler, or he was about to go to the house. Outstanding gain. That's a Burger King first down all the way to the 42. The Bears are ready to go again, and Presbyterian says, whoa, wait a minute. We want a timeout.
1: Smart timeout by Presbyterian. They were completely confused what was happening.
0: So far, an excellent blend of calls being made by the offensive coordinators, and we got timeout on the field. 7:10 to go, first quarter. Bears lead 13-0. 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
0: We played just over a half quarter. Bears lead 13-0, and they have the football. All right, guys, let's go back to the previous possession. If you're Presbyterian, fourth and two, midfield, you got all these explosive weapons. You've already fallen down 13-0. You think they felt good about putting the football there?
1: No, I don't think they felt good, but I think the alternative, if you go for it on fourth and two and you don't get it, man, then you're, like you said, you're down two touchdowns. Yep. It's early. You're giving the ball in your territory at that moment. So, you know, it's probably the wise decision to go ahead and try to punt it and pin Mercer deep, and hopefully your defense can come up with something.
0: All right, Javius Bond, he's a native of Macon, played at Jones County, transfer from Austin Peay. He'll check into the backfield. Now, that's the same Javius Bond that also plays on the defense as well, and he's a kick returner. So he's not a two-way player. He's a multi-purpose player. I kidded him Thursday night. You've tried everything but kicking. Could you kick the ball too? He said, Mr. Rick, I could kick it, but it might not go in. So there you go. All right, first and 10, 41-yard line. We're going to fake it to Bond. Jalen's back in the backfield. Plenty of time. Throws it across the middle. And is that a great catch? Yes, indeed. Braden Smith. Braden Smith was one-on-one with the defensive back, and it was a matter of who wanted the ball the most. And guess what? Braden Smith moves the chains for the Bears to the 39-yard line.

0: great catch by the preseason offensive player of the year. We're going to hand it away to Bond. He spins off of one tackle, spins off of two. He's hit hard, but he keeps the feet moving and advances the football a couple of yards. Braden Smith across the way, asking to come out of the game momentarily, catches breath. It is a hot, humid day out there. There's going to be a lot of players wanting a little relief.
1: Looks like the shade is on the sideline of Mercer now, which is good for us. Still bad for Presbyterian. They're going to be in the sun for as long as we are, Rick.
0: Yeah.
1: It's going to be another hour.
0: All right, second down and eight. And ref steps in to, what are we doing? The referees seemed a bit confused. Now we're set to go. Jalen King will get the snap back in the pocket. Good protection. Going to throw. Got a man out there. It is complete to Rashid. He spins into the end zone. Boy, what a great throw. Jalen King hits number zero, Eric Rashid, right between the number zero on his jersey. And just like that, the Bears have struck again. And my, oh my, guys. 6:13 to go. First quarter, Mercer 19 and Presbyterian nothing.
1: Well, it's like number zero did about a 20-yard flag to the corner and kind of had to hold up a little bit on the break because the ball's just a tad underthrown, but he beat his man so bad it didn't matter. He was able to catch it, spin out of an arm tackle, and walk in the end zone.
0: There's five plays, and they go 86 yards in a minute and 47 seconds. Zidane checks in for another PAT, and there it goes way up over the field house, or close to it. And with that, the Bears have jumped way out in front, 19 to nothing. A little bit quicker than we did last week. We had a 23-0 lead, but it was late in the first half on the pick six. But the Bears, guys, already have nearly 200 yards of offense, and we're nowhere near the end of the first quarter.
1: This is a radically different offense than last week. And, again, the difference between week one and week two, absolutely tremendous job by the coaching staff, seeing the film, putting the people in the right position. Jalen King did not look comfortable last week. He was efficient but not comfortable and dynamic. He looks like he's in complete control of this offense, knows where everybody needs to be, throwing the ball at the break of the receivers. He's been on point most of the day today.
0: Well, Jalen King's numbers, Billy, that was a great observation. Jalen's 4 out of 5, 120 yards and 2 touchdowns. He's run the ball as well twice for 16 yards and a touchdown. That's pretty darn efficient.
2: Well, and you got to like the fact that he's finding single coverage with every one of his throws.
1: That's right.
2: And that's what you ask your quarterback to go do.
0: Absolutely. All right, Zidane will check in to kick it away once again. I can't believe we've got 6:13 to go in the first quarter, and it's 20 to nothing.
1: That is
0: a lot of offense, a lot of points. Zidane approaches the ball, and he nails it once again. Looks like, wow.
1: That one's a little shorter.
0: Yeah, it barely got under the arms. Scotty Sheffer would still have been proud, though. It was in the fairway and 300 yards down the field.
1: Yeah, it was only 3 yards deep in the end zone. He must get it was his fourth kick. He's already tired here.
0: Well, you know what? That happened last week.
1: It
0: his
1: did.
0: First four
1: get,
0: and his fifth one was a little bit short.
1: That's right.
0: All right, the offense for Presbyterian back onto the field, trying to figure out something to do. Now, that pass interference offensively hurt in the second drive. Now Sharp will bring his offense back out. He'll be on the 25-yard line. Three wideouts to the left, two to the right. Back in the pocket, going to throw just a slant across the middle. It is complete to Bryce Johnson. Johnson will head to the center of the field. And he's got about 5 yards before they'll knock him down.
2: We got a flag on the play
0: okay.
2: here.
0: Thank you, Bill. Ian Johnson Kelly on the tackle for the Bears. Well, Bill,
1: I think they picked it
0: did
1: up,
0: they pick
1: Bill.
0: It up, Bill?
2: Yeah, I think they picked it up. Now the refs are going to.
1: It might have been on, Bill.
3: Sideline warning.
1: Yep, I told you, sideline warning.
0: Sideline warning, okay.
1: Bill, back up.
0: All right, gain of five on the play to the 30-yard line. Second down and five for the Blue Hose. And Jackson Burleson, that 5'7", fifth-year player out of Sacramento, back in to the left of Sharp. Sharp's going to hand it to him. He's going to follow his blockers. And one thing, the defense can't seem to find him. He squirted around a big offensive lineman and finally brought down after he gets the first down. Mercer was trying to find him. Finally did, got the tackle, but it is enough for a Blue Hose first down to the 36-yard line.
1: I mean, there is an advantage, I guess, of being 5'6". When you're hiding behind 6'4", 6'5", guys, you cannot be seen for a little bit.
0: He remains in the game as the Blue Hose now with their, second? First down of the game. Now Sharp's going to keep it, try to get outside. Down he goes, and that's a face mask.
1: Oh, yeah.
0: I can see that from up here. The tackle was good, but we had a whole lot of his helmet as well.
2: I think it's going to be a face mask on Mercer.
0: Yep. 15 yards about to be stepped
3: personal
0: off.
3: Foul. Face mask. Number 11 of the defense.
0: That's going to be

0: charged against Delano Marcellus, our 6'2", fifth-year player out of Columbus.
1: And you know, that's the kind of play, Rick, that really frustrates the coaching staff. You got this team on the ropes. They have not been able to breathe. They have not been able to get first downs. And then you give them some, you know, not meaning to. You're just trying to make a tackle. You just grab the wrong spot. But, man, it gives them new life. It gives them 15 yards, and all of a sudden they're in your territory.
0: All right, the Blue Hose will put Anton Smith back into the football game as a running back. Sharp takes the snap, going to throw to the near sideline. Got a man wide open down on the 36-yard line. Nice throw and catch to Devarius Abercrombie, his wide receiver. And now you kind of sense momentum has shifted a little bit, and Sharp is finding some momentum with his receivers.
1: He's having just enough time to step into his passes. He has not been able to do that today really on a consistent basis.
0: Burleson back in at running back. Mercer making some changes as well. There's Cam Moore coming back into the game as the Blue Hose with 4:42 to go in the first quarter on the Mercer 36-yard line, first and 10. He's going to fake it to Burleson. He's going to keep it and follow him and have a opening. And then he'll just follow his blocking across the 30, 28-yard line. Great job by Landon Sharp, Billy, after he faked the handoff, of just following his running back and his offensive lineman easing through traffic.
1: Yeah, he used his running back as a blocker as he pulled the ball and tucked it in, and so had two lead blockers there. He is very shifty.
0: Yep.
1: He's quick, and he's a strong little guy.
0: Second down, less than two to go inside the 30-yard line. Blue Hose with their first sustained drive of the day. They're going to throw it across the right side. It is complete. Bears will make the quick tackle. That'll be Jeremy Richardson with the tackle, but the pass is completed to Jalen Patrick, and with that, it's a first down for the Blue Hose on the Mercer 23-yard line.
1: Presbyterian's doing a good job of finding the mismatch in the soft zone area on the outsides, and just it's a snap, catch, and quick throw.
0: Mercer will bring Wellington back in at the defensive tackle spot, replacing Akintunde. First play from scrimmage, and we've got a big scrum going on the right hash mark as the running back Burleson, a short gain on the play. They'll give him 2 yards. Let's call it second down and 8 from the 21-yard line.
1: Bunch of guys, including C.J. Favors, in on that tackle there.
0: Clock is ticking at 3:15. The Blue Hose are driving left to right toward the Jumbotron on that end of the field. Here's another empty backfield by Landon Sharp. Three wideouts to the left, two to the right on a second down. He's going to just keep it and run the football, and he's got yardage. He's down across the 15, down to the 11. Sharp doing an excellent job. Carter had to make the tackle, but he seems to – he's got a great feel, Billy, of where the defensive players are, whether to throw the RPO outstanding, and has moved them down in scoring position.
1: Well, the rhythm of the game has really flipped to them on this possession. It all started, Rick, with that face mask. It gave them new life.
0: Yep. All right, inside the Roland Abbott Desort red zone, 13-yard line. Presbyterian moving left to right, ball placed right hash mark. They're driving left to right. There's a throw into the end zone. Got a man out there, but he overthrows him. And out of the end, on the berm, goes the football. Intended for Jalen Patrick. Bears had good coverage back there. And the quarterback almost, he didn't throw it away, but certainly that was not a very catchable ball. Good defensive pressure by Brandon Gunn, one of the Mercer captains.
1: And two of our linebackers blitzed on that because the ball spotted at the 11-12-yard line. There's no concern about being beat deep because of the end zone, so you can come after the quarterback.
0: Second down and 9, Burleson still in at running back. Two wideouts each way. He's going to throw to the near side. It is complete. Short gain on the play. Pass was completed to Caleb Johnson, the wide receiver. With the tackle, Evan McDowell, the Mercer corner on that side. Now we've got an interesting play call here. Now the Blue Hose can get a first down without scoring. It's third down and 3 from about the 6-yard line. So Sharp certainly has two plays, if nothing else, to get his first down. They trail 20-0. I'm sure they're not thinking anything about a field goal.
1: Correct.
0: But they've got two plays to get the first without scoring the touchdown.
1: And they just got it. Hard count there by the quarterback, unless there was movement.
0: All right, referees are talking it over to see which way the penalty is going to go. Again, it was only third down and 3, so if it's offsides against Mercer, it's going to give Presbyterian first and go. We're waiting on the indication.
2: Offside. Number 99 of the defense jumped into neutral zone, causing the offensive player to react. That penalty being forced half the distance to the goal line.
0: Akintunde

0: He was the guilty party being in the neutral zone. And the penalty will move the football to the 2.5-yard line. Now, they are the still? Chain says third down. Okay, yeah, they're correcting that. It is third down and about a foot to go. Quarterback keeper by Sharp. He didn't get into the end zone. Did he get enough forward progress to get the first down? That's going to be very close. And if he gained anything at all, it's going to be a first and go.
1: Rick, I think it's fourth down.
0: All right, so he did not get back to the line of scrimmage. Interesting.
1: How about that? After jumping off sides, I thought it, for sure it would have been first down, but it wasn't.
0: It moved
1: the sticks. Just it was half the distance to the goal, so it wasn't a full 5-yard penalty.
0: Yeah, correct.
1: But the ball is sitting at the 1-yard line now. Fourth and inches.
0: Oh, yeah.
2: Yeah, big play for this defense right here.
0: Fourth and inches is absolutely correct. Sharp's going to go under center now. A minute to go in the first quarter. Sharp's going to hand it to Burleson. He's going to be hitting the backfield. No serve. Defense is held. Oh, my goodness. I thought for sure when Sharp went under center, he's going to keep the football because he only needs the length of a credit card. But the Mercer defense bowed their back, didn't let – I mean, they hit Burleson 2 steps in the backfield. Bears have turned it over on downs. Mercer with the football. Great defensive stop.
1: Number 16, Williams on that tackle, one of the defensive end. He had 4 tackles last week. And I tell you, that's an impressive defensive stop, Rick. That was so confusing being, you know, we thought it was for sure first and goal, but it was not. And getting under center, it's just most so logical. We talked about this for years. Yeah. Just take the snap and just push forward.
0: Almost if he just falls forward.
1: That's
0: just
1: right.
0: Fall down. You're going to get down. 6 inches. That's all he's needed.
1: Instead, he hands off 5 yards deep. We'll take it.
0: To his 5'7 running back.
1: Right. 180.
0: All right. The Bears now will take over down the 5-yard line. Jalen King going to hand it off. Short gain of about 3. That is Devon Caldwell, the freshman from Decatur, on the carry. He's going to get 2.5, 3 yards maybe up to about the 8-yard line. We're late in the first quarter, 46 seconds to go. Bears with 3 impressive offensive scores and a tremendous defensive stop there just a moment ago. Caldwell still in at running back on 2nd down and 7. King going to hand it to him, and Devon will get across the 10 to the 11-yard line. So the Bears trying to punch it out of dangerous territory, and they're going to probably go into the second quarter with a Burger King 3rd down and 4 to go. 24 seconds. I don't think they'll run another play here. We will see. Joel Taylor might want to try to get one more play in before the move to the other end of the field. No. Mercer's pretty much content to let the last 10 seconds wind off the clock. The Bears are going to have a sizable advantage on the scoreboard and on the stats when we head our way to the second quarter of play. End of one here at Five Star Stadium, 478 day, Mercer 20, Presbyterian nothing. We'll be back. 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
1: All right, back at Five Star Stadium, Rick Cameron, Bill Connolly, and Billy Andrews. Bears with a 20-0 first quarter lead. Stats look pretty good, too. Mercer, 126 yards throwing the football. Jalen King is 4 out of 5. They have run the football for 73, and that gives a difference, guys, of 199 to 92 the first quarter.
2: Yeah, you'll take that 100 gap any day of the week. And one thing that's impressive, 199 yards in the first quarter for us, only 15 plays. Big chunk plays. Yeah. It's not been just a little bit here nor there. Like Presbyterian, 23 plays, 92 yards. That's not a good percentage. But for us, only 15 plays, man. Jalen King's been throwing the ball very well. 4 completions, 120 yards. He is stretching the field today.
1: And add that one more thing to that saga right there. Braden Smith, you're talking about big plays. 3 catches, 88 yards, and a touchdown.
2: Yeah, he is having himself. He had a great game last week. He's established as one of the perennial best players in the country here in FCS, and I think his load just going to continue throughout the year. He is what makes our offense go.
1: All right, the Bears will be looking at a Burger King third down and about 4 yards to go as we open up the second quarter. Now their backs are against the Homer and Ruth Drake Fieldhouse in the backfield. Looks like Caldwell is still in to the right of his quarterback, Jalen King. Boy, King had a tremendous first quarter. He's got 3 wideouts to the right, 1 to the left. Needs to get to the 16-yard line. Long snap count. Like Jalen might be trying to draw the defense off sides. Now he takes the snap. In the pocket, looking, going to go to Braden Smith, cross the middle, just missed him. Braden Smith fully extended on the 46-yard line, tried the diving catch, and just a matter of inches between the quarterback and the wide receiver.
2: It was a great pass, great route by Braden. Yeah, if they could shorten that up about 6 inches, I think Braden catching that in stride, and it becomes a big-time football play. But good throw by King either way. He read the defense correct and led Braden, but just a little too far.
1: All right, sending Seymour in now. The Aussie, is he going to kick it right? Is he going to kick it left? Bryce Johnson would like to know that himself. He's up at the 50-yard line. He's a mixture of both. Very entertaining to watch him kick. You just never know. All right, we await the snap. He's going to go with the right foot, and it's a high end-over-end kick that will be fielded on the 46-yard line with a fair catch. Nice punt. Again, you just never know if he's going to go with the right or the left.
2: No, you do not. Such a unique scenario. We've been covering football for a long time. I don't know if we've seen a punter be able to do that and trust himself enough to do that in a ball game, right or left foot.
1: Well, the interesting thing, Caden Hansen is on this football team. His dad played in a Super Bowl, and his dad could kick with the right or the left foot.
3: That's a unique weapon.
1: How's that for an irony?
2: That is very
1: well. The return man, he doesn't know which way is coming, from the right side or the left. All right, the Blue Hose will try it again. Good field position from the 46-yard line for the quarterback. Going to hand it off, and, man, at the line of scrimmage, Moat is hit quickly, and the Bears there to make the stop. Ian Johnson Kelly, first one to make the contact.
2: I tell you, Rick, 55 Kelly on the tackle. He has had himself a great game so far. He has been insanely disruptive on that defensive line.
1: All right, Moat still in it, running back. No gain on the play. Second down, 10 from the 46-yard line. Moat will go in motion. Sharp will fake to the right and tuck it up and run. He's got running room, 45, 41-yard line. I don't know who's going to win this football game, but I love Sharp's ability to identify where he is on the field and what he needs to do to make that play successful.
2: Yeah, and he's so smart when he gets that snap, too. He looks the opposite direction, does a little shimmy, little pump fake. It moves the linebackers just enough, and then he takes off the other direction.
1: Reminds me a lot of John Rush, to be honest with you. First and 10 from the 41-yard line for Sharp. He's got a receiver coming around in motion. They're going to go with a jet sweep. And actually, the receiver turned running back, ran into his own man that slowed him down, but then able to turn the corner is Bryce Johnson. Does turn it into a nice gain. They're going to mark him down. Chains at the 39-yard line. Make that the 34. Gain of about 6, maybe 7, let's call it second down, and a short 3 to go for Presbyterian. Moat still in it, running back.

0: New hose. They move the football. They just haven't found the end zone. Back to pass, complete to Moat on the far side, 30, 24-yard line. Sharps has got great field presence of knowing where everybody is. Backside of the backfield, receivers across the middle, when to tuck and run. You can see why he had that outstanding game last week against Virginia Wise.
1: We're up 20-0, but you can really feel the momentum on the offensive side of Presbyterian. Got all the way down to the one-yard line. Could not get in, moving the ball again. They're definitely in rhythm.
0: You wonder how many points will be enough today. Yes. All right, we're going to throw a tunnel screen to the left. It's complete to the 25-yard line. Here comes Jai Carter and a host of his friends to drag the receiver out of bounds. That's Devarius Abercrombie, the wide receiver. Well, that time, not a lot of deception. Sharp just said, I got a man out here in the flat. Yeah. I'm going to hit him and see what he can do with yards after catch.
1: Yeah, it was a tunnel screen on the wide side there. And instead of taking it inside, he just went back out and got a couple extra yards.
0: All right, gain of 5 on the play from the 20-yard line with 12:29 to go, second quarter. Mercer leading 20-0. Moat, the running back, he's to the right of his quarterback, Sharp. Sharp will hand it to Moat. Moat will go off left guard and get a short gain of a couple of yards before he is knocked down. See the last man to get up for the Bears. That would be Jai Carter. Billy, you remember what Coach said about Jai Carter when we met with him before the season started?
1: Enjoy watching him.
0: Enjoy watching him this year.
1: And really for 3 months.
0: All right, a Burger King third down from the 20-yard line. The Blue Hose need to get to the 14 for a first down with 11:54 to go. They're moving right to left. They've got the smaller back now. Burleson is in. Think about it, you hand off to Burleson, you got to find him because he'll get behind those big offensive linemen. Excellent running back. Sharp going to go back in the pocket and run it. And, wow, Cam Moore just leveled him. If Moore is not there, Sharp may still be running into the end zone.
1: Well, he only got maybe about a yard, if that, on that scramble. And good pressure on the end there by Williams to flush Sharp out of the pocket.
0: Bill Conley, did you see anybody that had a chance to tackle him if Moore doesn't make that stop?
2: No, he had nothing but pay dirt ahead of him, but he felt every bit of that 290-pound Cam Moore on top of him when he got tackled.
0: All right, Cade Bailey, going to try a field goal from the 26-yard line. It'll be a 36-yard field goal attempt, ball placed in the center of the field. Presbyterian trying to get on the board. Bailey hits it. It looks good, high enough, long enough, and it no good. Tailed off. I thought he had the distance, but wide right?
2: Yeah, it was wide right. He had plenty of leg with it, but just outside the right.
0: Yeah. All right, no score. The Bears defense once again is held. We've got timeout on the field. 10:55 to go, second quarter. Mercer leading 20-0 on the Mercer Sports Network, presented by Sheridan Construction.
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0: All right, Rick Cameron, Bill Connolly, and Billy Andrews. All right, to my colleagues, take a guess real quick. How many yards per play is Mercer averaging with 10:55 to go in the second quarter? Billy, you got the stat sheet. Don't cheat.
1: Yeah, I will not cheat. I'm going to say 12 and a half.
2: Yeah, I'm going double figure. I'm going to go 11 and a half.
0: The

0: Bears are averaging 12.4 yards a play.
1: Billy cheated.
0: He did.
2: Well, it depends on the rules. If Price is right, I just lost because I went over.
0: Presbyterian averaging 4.2. That will win you a lot of ball games. And Billy had pointed that out earlier about the big play effectiveness. Now, let's get back to it. Let's don't do last week and get conservative. Let's keep punching it in the end zone. All right, the Bears with a first and 10. Jalen King going to fake the handoff. He's going to roll right. Got one of his tight ends out in the flat. It's complete. And Jackson Kosmeyer, who made the touchdown reception last week, is all the way up to the 30-yard line. Love that first down play, hitting the tight end in open field.
2: Yeah, he's a big-time target. The coach was really excited about having him way of Central Arkansas.
0: Pelote Gary in the backfield. Jalen will fake to him, throw it down the field for Braden Smith. He caught it 50. It's a foot race once again, 40, 35, 30. Braden Smith went up the ladder, pulled in the football, and raced it all the way down inside the 30 to the 28-yard line. How did he get high enough to catch that football?
2: Well, and how did he get that open as well as one-on-one coverage? And the defensive back was given about 15 yards cushion, Rick, and he just went right up the seam and turned around on a deep button hook.
0: Well, Braden Smith, the preseason SoCon Offensive Player of the Year, and he very badly wants to be the SoCon Offensive Player of the Year at the end of the season.
3: He's already over 100 yards now.
0: First and 10, 29-yard line. Jalen's going to fake a little handoff to a wideout coming around. He's in the backfield. He's got players all over him, and he's going to be sacked on the 38-yard line. That'll be the first sack of the game. Last week, Mercer only had one sack for about 2 yards, but Jalen tried to fight, buy him some time, but just ran out of real estate, and a good play by Presbyterian to make the tackle.
2: Yeah, it really was. And sometimes as a playmaker and you're aggressive, that can work in your favor. Sometimes it works against you. And that time, nobody was open. Instead of just getting out of the pocket quicker and picking up a yard or two and sliding, he tried to make something out of nothing. And it cost us multiple yards.
0: All right, loss of 8 on the play. This time a second down and 18. Line of scrimmage is going to be the 36-yard line. Two wideouts to the right, one to the left for Jalen King. He takes a snap, and it's just a quarterback keeper. King's going to go off left tackle, get 4 or 5 yards. He's inside the 30, down to the 29-yard line. Looked to be quarterback draw pretty much from the get-go, a keeper for him to see what he can get.
2: Yeah, not every team has that in their playbook, depending on the type of quarterback, but he is fast enough and strong enough to run between the tackles, not just getting them on the edge as well. And so he can take a hit, he can give a hit. That's a strong run by Jalen King.
0: All right, third down and 12. Burger King third down for Mercer on the 30-yard line. Kel Kalich has checked in as a wideout. We've actually got one right wideout to the right. We've got three to the left, one running back, and now he's going to go in motion. King going to fake it to the left, keep it, got running room. Look out, Jalen King, 25-20, all the way down 15-yard line. That was an excellent read by the quarterback, whether to give it up or keep the football, and he goes in the Roland Abbott Resort red zone for a first down.
2: And they sent three wide receivers far left as well, shifted the defense just enough. King pump faked that read and then took off running again. Again, his legs can be such a contribution to this offense.
0: Boy, what a great way to recover after the big loss a moment ago. Now, Presbyterian has a guy slow getting up. They'll stop for the injury timeout. 7:59 to go. Mercer on the verge of scoring once again. The offense has done what they had to do to get points on the board. Defense has done what they have to do.
4: The ball was set ready for play. Therefore, by rule, PC will be charged a timeout. This is our second of the half.
0: Okay. The player acknowledged he was hurt after the ball had been placed for the next play, and therefore the Blue Hose is going to be charged with a timeout. But that hurts. Get a man injured and have to use a timeout.
2: Yeah, and it's one of those things, you know, you had a good 15, 20 seconds prior to, quote-unquote, being injured there. And, you know, usually if you feel anything, they tell you go ahead and lay down before you set the ball so this doesn't happen.
0: I don't know. Sometimes in the morning when I get up, Billy, it's 10 or 15 minutes before I realize I'm not moving very well. I'm glad that doesn't apply to old fellows like me. Yeah.
3: There's so many comments I can make right now.
0: Bill. Yeah. Oh, certainly. I hope the young man's okay.
2: Yeah,
0: I think he is. I'm certainly not making light of his injury.
2: Off.
0: I'm
2: yeah.
0: just saying it was the delayed reaction. I think I'm hurt. All right, first and 10, rolling up Resort Red Zone, 18-yard line, 7:59 to go. In the first half, Mercer with a commanding thus far 20-0 lead. The Bears are pushing toward 300 yards of offense with still a lot of time to go in the first half. First and 10 for the

0: You got Bond back in at a running back. He's to the right of his quarterback. King in the pocket looking, going to throw across the far sideline. Got a man out there, just overthrows him. Wow, nice pattern down the left sideline. Couldn't quite connect with Calix. It's going to be incomplete. Might have to run, get the football. I think it went out of the stadium up somewhere about Hawkins Arena.
1: It did. It rolled all the way up, and so did Calix.
0: Well, that was a nice route, though, just a tad off making connection.
1: Yeah, a little bump there around the goal line as well. No flag called. Probably a good no call.
0: All right. The running back is still Bond on second down and 10, 18-yard line. Again, we're going to go that left side. It is complete. Falling down, making the catch is Rashid. Had to come back for the football, and literally the only way he could catch it was kind of a dive to put his hands under it, make the reception. Going to set up a Burger King third down and 3.
1: Well, that's a good play call, too. Got you about 4.5, 5 yards. Third and 3 is insanely manageable for this offense. Run, pass, or any type of option on the perimeter as well with King and his legs. The entire playbook is open for him.
0: All right, from the 11-yard line, 3rd and 3, 7:24 to go here in the third quarter. Ball placed on the left hash mark. We've got a man in motion. We're going to hand it to Pelode Gary. He's going to be hit and dive forward. He's going to be about a yard shy of the first down. It's going to be 4th down, less than 1. And now Coach Taylor gets to make a decision of going for the first down or the field goal. I got a feeling we're probably going to go for the first down.
1: Yeah, I think so. It's going to be – well, they haven't moved the stick yet, have they? Or it's, maybe they have, and our angle's just not good.
0: Yeah, 4th and about a yard to go. And Jalen King is under center on 4th down. He's going to go with the old tush push and across the 5. That was the play I expected Presbyterian to run a moment ago on the goal line. This time, big Jalen King. He's 6'4", 210.
1: Right.
0: Boy, that's the size you want of a quarterback to get the 4th and 1 to keep the chains moving.
1: Yeah, just had to lean forward and let the big guys do the work. And, again, we outman on the line as well. The Presbyterian's defense line is not very big, not very heavy versus our big offensive line of 300 across the board.
0: All right, 1st and goal from the 7-yard line for the Bears. Let's call it the 6-yard line. Jalen King awaits the snap. Got a man moving in motion. Going to fake to Pelode Gary. Looking to the end zone. Man, wide open. Touchdown. Got his tight end. That's Sam Albee in the end zone. Albee with his first touchdown reception of the season. But what play action by Jalen King to fake it to his running back. And when the right arm went projected toward the end zone, his tight end was wide open.
1: That's right. And Albee lined up as a blocker there on the end and had a block, engaged, and then at last second disengaged and walked in the end zone, and nobody was around him.
0: Well, you got to give credit to this offensive coaching staff of how they've worked this week to come up with a game plan of plays, big-time plays against this Presbyterian defense. All right, Zidane, let's see if he'll kick it up to about the Willingham Auditorium. It's up. It's nearly over the scoreboard for the extra point up and good. Bears with a scoring drive. And with that, they've upped the lead 27-0. Mercer goes 10 plays, 80 yards, and 448. We take a break, 27-0. Mercer with the lead. 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
2: All right, the Bears with another scoring drive. 10 plays, 80 yards, and 448. They now lead 27-0, and they've amassed 279 yards of offense. And, Billy, real quick, I just want to tell you, while folks are listening and Bill's listening, that Mercer has the best sports information department of any university in the country. I just want to say, ask Brian Magnus. He'll tell you it's the best.
3: That's right.
2: Todd's trying to ignore me, but he knows what I'm saying.
3: He can hear us. He can hear us. It's quiet in here.
2: Yeah. I get too many text messages to think he's not listening. Wouldn't take anything for him. We could not do our job if the SIDs didn't provide us everything we need to get the job done. We are very thankful for them. We need a national sports information thank you day one day. All right, here we go. 27-0. Bears almost 300 yards of offense. And ready to kick it off is Zidan once again. Well, maybe Blackfield, maybe down on the sports mic tent. What do you think?
3: That would be a heck of a kick. My goodness.
2: All right, Zidane ready to kick it away. All Mercer here in the first half, but it was all Mercer in the first half last week as well. Zidane will hit it, and there it goes. I'm telling you what now. Scotty Sheffer would be proud of Zidane's driver.
4: That's the driver right there.
2: Yeah, it worked.
3: That made it out of the end zone by a foot or two. It hit white.
2: All right, the Blue Hose will check in. You know, it's 27-0, and Mercer's doing so much great things, but Presbyterian is just so close. The fourth down and short they didn't make and the interference call, it could be, unlike last week, I thought it could have been a bigger lead. This one could be a much tighter game if not for just a couple of plays.
3: Yeah, just like you said, the fourth and goal from the one-foot line, a missed field goal on the other end inside the red zone. This could be 27-14 or 21-14.
2: All right, the Blue Hose will fake the handoff. Good job by Sharp once again. He'll sprint outside, get to the 31-yard line. He does such a great job of knowing who to get the football in the hands of.
3: Yeah, he's a fun guy to watch. We knew he had a great game last week. He would come out here, play well. It's going to be such a big hill to climb being down 27 early.
2: Mike Pope credited with the tackle. Second down and 5 from the 30-yard line for Sharp, and he's just going to do a quarterback draw and slides down. He was just trying to slide for the first down, but I think he missed it by about a yard. Certainly when he goes into that slide, you can't touch him, and I believe it's going to be third down, less than one to go.
3: They're going to spot it where he started the
2: That's
3: slide,
2: right.
3: Rick. So
2: where the ball is, not where your feet are. It's right. Where the ball is.
3: So it's
2: he's 2 yards.
3: Yeah, two and a half yards.
2: All right, third down and 2. That's really the type of plays I was making reference a moment ago of the things that have hurt Presbyterian. An empty backfield for Landon Sharp, a third down and 2 from the 33-yard line. Quick slant across the middle. Oh, what a hit. Boy, that play was destined to be successful, and Mercer just leveled him. Did anybody get the tag number of that truck?
3: I believe that was number 5, Bill Jeremy Richardson out of Burke County High School.
2: That would have been a complete pass except for the attack mode tackle of knocking the ball loose by the Mercer defense.
3: Well, what a great heads up by Richardson. All they needed was 2.5 shotgun formation. As soon as the snap was caught, it was just a quick throw and he jumped the route.
2: Wow. So here we are again. Presbyterian so close but so far away. And here comes the pressure. They're going to block it, but were they offsides? Bears get the block. It's rolling around on the 33-yard line. Good news, Mercer blocked the punt. Bad news, were they offsides in coming after the punter?
3: Sure was.
2: Yeah, so close.
4: And that's the indication is offsides.
2: Yeah, but they've come so close.
3: Absolutely.
2: Every punt, they're offside. Right there.
4: We can't give you credit for that one, Rick.
5: 5-yard penalty enforcement in the previous spot, which results in first down.
2: Now, again, there's a play that, gosh, the penalty, you know, if you just play it safe, you got the football with a 27-0 lead, and Mike can run out the rest of the first half. But if you block the punt, it may be 34-0, and the game practically over.
3: Yeah.
2: So that's a tough call, but Mercer, a little bit too quick, and Presbyterian gets a big break on the offside 5-yard penalty, and now the first down will push it to the 38-yard line.
3: So they were stuck in the mud earlier, then a big face mask penalty gave them life on 2 drives.
2: Yeah, that's right.
3: Let's see what happens.
2: All right, from the 38-yard line, first and 10, empty backfield.

0: Well, that was a high hit. It will be a first down. Pass is completed down to the 32-yard line, and I'm just thankful that we made contact shoulder to shoulder.
1: That's a good hit by Goggins, who had the pick six last game. First time we've called his name this afternoon.
0: All right, first down for the Blue Hose, 34-yard line, trying to get on that scoreboard before the end of the half. Handoff to his backup running back. That's going to be a short gain on the play.
2: Anton Smith,
0: he's listed as a wide receiver, a freshman, but he has played quite a bit here in the first half at running back.
1: And the fifth-year senior, Marcellus DN, number 11, on that tackle, stood him up. And that's been one of the keys of our defense. I don't have the stats in front of me, but multiple times on first down, it's been 2 yards or less. They've done a good job of bottling them up.
0: Second down nine as Moat will check back in at running back. Ball plays 33-yard line, moving right to left, the Blue Hose. Sharp back to pass pressure coming. They're going to get him. Yes, sir, 43-yard line. Bears came with the blitz and just devastated the quarterback. Cam Moore and also Big 99, Kayinde Ayantunde with the tackle.
1: Ayantunde was there. Cam Moore busted through the line first, had a shot at him, missed the quarterback, flushed him out to the right. But Big 99 was there to mop it up and get his first sack of the year.
0: All right, after the sack, a long Burger King third down and about 16 to go from the 41-yard line. Sharp, empty backfield, in the pocket, looking, throwing across the middle, a little bit too high, and over the outstretched hands of his receiver. Good coverage there by the Bears. They were there step for step as Jackson with the coverage, Sharif Jackson, and that's going to bring up fourth down. Blue Hose going to have to punt it away.
1: Good job by the freshman, as you said, Jackson, out of Jacksonville, Florida. Raines High School, you know, being a freshman in this day and age of a lot of transfers that are older guys coming in from school to school, he was one of those guys that coach told us that stood out in practice and he would get minutes early in the year.
0: All right, Braden Smith's back inside his 10-yard line. Thatcher Hutton awaits the snap. They blocked it this time for real. It's on the 35. It's on the 30. It's rolling. 20-yard line. The Bears are going to pick it up and dive forward to the 10-yard line. No offsides. The Bears get the block and pick it up and almost ran it into the end zone, but they do. Special teams with a turnover. And Aaron Askew, number 19, the outside linebacker on the punt coverage team, picks it up. And Mercer in the Roland and Abbott Resort red zone on the 14-yard line.
1: Looks like number four on the block, Rick. And as you said, we got so close so many times on that. Finally got to the punter.
0: And stayed on side. All right, what a great break here. 2:39 to go. Mercer with a 27-0 lead. And checking in is Jalen King with the quarterback. He's run every snap but one. J.P. Pickles did take one snap earlier in the game. Bears are inside the 15, the 14-yard line. They've got Bond as a wide out to the right, two wide outs to the left. Jalen King looks over the defense. Ball placed left hash mark. King going to throw it to the left side out in the flat. It is complete. A diving catch by number nine. That would be Braden Smith. Nothing unusual about that whatsoever. Let's see. Braden on the afternoon now with six catches. Quickly on the line of scrimmage of the Bears. Second down. King in the gun. Empty backfield. He's got Bond wide right, receivers to the left. He looks to the left. He's going to run it. He's got an opening to the 10, 5, 3, 2, 1. Into that orange end zone, Jalen King found him an opening and turned on the afterburners. Into the end zone he goes. And with 2:10 to go in the second quarter, Mercer is up the lead 33-0 over the Blue Hose.
1: Well, it looked like a design delayed run there by King. Looked to the right, acted like he was going to throw it, let the block settle, and then went right to the left side, cut back for the touchdown.
0: Attempting the point after will be Zidane now. Still 2:10 to go. Mercer with over, approaching 300 yards of offense. Zidane with a PAT, 2:10 to go. What a first half, Jalen King. Point after is up. It is good, and Mercer leads 34-0. Real quick before we go to the break, Jalen King, 186 passing yards, 42 rushing yards. Not a bad first half. We'll be back. 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
2: Well, if anybody's looking for a nomination for the SoCon Offensive Player of the Week next week, we've got some numbers in the first half. Jalen King, 9 of 12, 186 yards, 3 touchdowns. Jalen King running the football 7 times, 42 yards, and 2 touchdowns. He's accounted for 5 touchdowns and over 210 yards in the first half.
3: And there's still 2 minutes left. The first half.
2: Those are video game numbers.
4: What did Coach say his goals were? Were for
2: 200 rushing, yeah. 250 passing.
4: I think we're going to get that.
2: We've got 101 rushing, 192 passing in the first half. Wow.
4: Yeah, in the first half.
2: Yes, yes. Boy, I'm just going to give all the credit in the world to the offensive coaches who put this game plan together and taking advantage of what Jalen King could provide.
3: Yeah, I think when we walked away last week, we knew we had a good team, but it was not a good performance on offense, especially the second half. They were certainly out of rhythm. There was more to be had by this offense. And, boy, this six-day gap between these two games has just been night and day the way the offense looks.
2: All right, Zidane's been a busy man as well. He just kicked, four extra points. We actually went for 2 one time and didn't make it. But between kicking the football into Nana land, I'm expecting him at any point in time to knock a dent in the scoreboard because it gets closer and closer.
3: That is an expensive dent, Rick.
2: 34-0, 2:10 to go. As they used to say where I lived in an earlier life, who would have thunk it? All right, Zidane, a line drive this time. It still will go past the corner of the end zone. And for some reason, Zidane likes that walking path over to Black Field. Yeah, the ball has disappeared up there twice.
3: Yep, it's got all those trees and that little path, that little cut through right there. Yeah, it's gone all the way down there. Somebody has got to run that back there and get it. Nobody's moving right now.
2: All right, if you're Presbyterian, Billy, how conservative? You're down 34-0. Now, Mercer gets the football, starts the second half. We deferred, so do you go all out to try to do whatever you can to get on the scoreboard? I think you do.
3: Yeah, you do. You know, East Texas tried that with about a minute and a half, and it absolutely backfired. But this is a different situation, a different game, 34-0. You're not doing yourself any favors by being conservative right now.
2: All right, first and 10, 25-yard line. Landon Sharp has looked sharp in the first half, but just can't get over the hump of scoring yet. Sharp going to throw it out in the corner. It's complete. Stooping down and making the catch is Bryce Johnson. He's had a good first half. Good coverage. Ayatunde is there. And also is that Mike Polk there as well for the Bears.
5: That's a two-minute timeout.
2: All right, we've got timeout on the field. 2 minutes to go, first half. We'll, at halftime, Bill and Billy will go over all the stats, give you all the updated numbers. We'll talk with Brian Garrity and look at other scores in the SoCon. But first, the two-minute timeout, 34-0, Mercer leads Mercer Sports Network, presented by Sheridan Construction.
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5: We got 2 minutes to go. First half, Presbyterian with the football. Second down and one. Sharp's in the backfield and just going to have to throw it away because the big man was coming after him. Number 99, Akintunde was making his way toward the quarterback. Going to bring up a third down. About a yard and a half to go.
6: Well, one thing our D-line has done well, they didn't do well last week, is pressuring the quarterback. Sharp has had some good throws, but he's also been moved out of his pocket and his comfort zone multiple times.
5: Third and short, minute 56 to go. Bears with a commanding 34-0 lead. Great first half. Mercer might have jumped off sides. There's a pass to that. Fumble on the play. After the completed pass, I think the Blue Hose are going to fall on it. Pass was completed to Anton Smith once again. So it'll be a first down, and then he was hit and fumbled, but then his teammate recovered. So when all is said and done, Blue Hose will be at their own 41-yard line, first and 10. Sharp back to pass once again. Going to look deeper. Got a man out there, but overthrew him. Man, there were three Mercer defenders who had the intended receiver covered up. Jalen Patrick about the 30-yard line.
6: Couple RDNs met at the quarterback and hit him right after he threw it. Just got a good shot on him. He's starting to take a lot of hits, Rick, and that's tough. He's not a big kid at all.
5: Sharp, 6 foot, 180, sophomore. Bill told you pregame about the numbers he put up in high school All-American. Had an outstanding game last week, no doubt about that. Now it's second down 10 from the 41, a minute 39 to go, first half. Blue Hose moving right to left. Sharp, back in the pocket, pressured, and somehow got away. Going to throw it, and he's got a man wide open, and he does catch it falling down on the 25-yard line. Caleb Johnson with the catch. Man, you got to give Sharp all the credit in the world. He had alligators surrounding him all over in the swamp and just sends kind of a dying duck that was complete for a first down.
6: He stepped out of the pocket and started to run and stopped at the last second right before he crossed the line.
5: All right, first down, 23. He's going to throw to the far side. Got a man out there, and it's incomplete. Tried to go all the way into the end zone. Bears were there with good coverage to knock it away. Justin Ferguson, who we had on our pregame show with the defensive coverage, makes it second down and 10.
6: Well, a couple of big plays, and all of a sudden you're right at the red zone. You got plenty of time. They have only one timeout remaining, but still a minute 22 to go till halftime.
5: Second down 10. Got Moat in the backfield with Sharp on the second down play. Takes the snap, back in the pocket, throws it to his running back coming out of the backfield. That would be Patrick with the catch, but a great open field tackle by Jeremy Richardson to prevent any yards after the catch. And it's going to bring up a third down and about seven from the 21-yard line.
6: Richardson having a good game. The junior safety transferred from Shorter up in the Rome area. Had six tackles last week in his first Mercer appearance.
5: Burger King third down, 55 seconds now to go. Sharp's moved him up and down the field. Hasn't found any score yet. He's going to try it again down the far sideline. Good coverage. Bears were right there. John Hill on the spot to knock it away. That time Cameron Goggins, the SoCon Defensive Player of the Week with the coverage. It's going to be fourth down once again. And looks like the Blue Hose are going to try once again maybe to hit a field goal. Went wide right their first attempt.
6: Well, at this point, you got to get something on the board, even if it's three. You push the ball downfield all the way to the

0: one. First kick didn't go very well for you, but you want to go into the halftime with something positive.
1: Kay Bailey was 2 of 3 in that opening game last week. This will be from the 28, a 38-yard field goal attempt for Bailey. Good snap, and it's up, and this time it is good. Bailey with the field goal. Presbyterian gets on the board with 43 seconds to go. And like you said, Billy, just to something feel good, headed to the dressing room. Although Mercer does have the ball now and will get the ball to start the second half.
0: Well, Mercer with 3 timeouts and 43 seconds. There's always the idea of how aggressive do you want to get under that minute versus just taking a knee and going in the, you know, locker room 34-3, which would not be a problem at all. But usually it goes the first play. Whatever you do that first play, if you're able to get 10, 15 yards, then you're in business and you work for a field goal real quick.
1: Well, we'll see. I have a feeling since the Bears now, if the Bears get an excellent punt kick return to the 45 or 50, that might declare the strategy as opposed to maybe a touchback at the 20 or 25. We'll see. Now, the many kicks that Bailey had last week, none of them were touchbacks. So we'll see if our return man, Bond or Rashid, have a chance for a return.
0: Yeah, it's the first time, as you said, in the game for this to happen.
1: 43 seconds to go. Bailey approaches the ball. It's a very short kick that Rashid will field on the 10-yard line. He's going to come to the center of the field, look to come to the near sideline. 25, 30. Going to change his direction, go back to the center of the field. 40, 45-yard line. There you go. Now, last week, the Bears kicked a 55-yard field goal. So, if you apply that scenario, you only need about 25 yards to give him a chance to drain three more, put three on the board before halftime.
0: Yeah, and I think that's probably the mindset here. Let's see if we can get a chunk play here and then maybe one or two quick outs and get them lined up for a long field goal. But, once again, great field positions. You said the 44. You can take a couple shots here.
1: Time. Yeah, and you've got, all three timeouts left. All right, in the backfield is Pelode Gary with King. King has had a phenomenal first half. What quarterback in the country today has had 5 touchdowns, accounted for 5 in the first half? Fake to his running back. King back in the pocket, throws across the middle, complete, 35, 30-yard line. Man, did he thread the needle perfectly to get it down the field to McCord Purdy, his first catch of the young season. And now the Bears are great shape, 31-yard line, 23 seconds to go. What a first half by King. Fakes to his running back, looks, throws, out to the far side, complete. Out of bounds on the 20-yard line. That time to got it outside to Purdy once again, and it's going to be a first down. Here come the Bears flying down the field. 15 seconds to go, and the line of scrimmage is the 20-yard line.
0: Two back-to-back really nice throws by King.
1: We've had some great quarterback efforts in one half since we've been bringing football back. This is going to rank among the best we've seen, certainly in a long, long time. Jalen King, first and 10 on the 20, back in the pocket. Takes his time. He can run it if he wants to. Here he comes. 15, going to head to the near sideline. Out of bounds on the 14-yard line with 7 seconds to go. All right, it's kind of borderline, but I think you've got time for one more offensive play before you send in the field goal attempt. I always think about 6 seconds. Is that close to do you have time to run a play and then attempt the field goal if you need to?
0: Yeah, you certainly got a time for one, maybe two, depending on the type of pass play. It's got to be quick. But with all three timeouts, Mercer will take their first to kind of settle everything down and get the right play and the right call in.
1: All right, Billy, you're a math major. King's 11 of 14 for 222 and 3 touchdowns in the air. He's running 8 for 48 for 2 touchdowns. What's 222 and 48?
0: 260, 270-ish.
1: Yeah, in the first half and 5 touchdowns.
0: Yeah,
1: That's a phenomenal first half of football.
0: Especially considering what happened last week in the last, the third and fourth quarter.
1: And we even punted one time. Remember, Seymour punted at one time, so we haven't converted every possession. All right, we're going to try one more offensive play. Pelode Gary will be the running back. Ball placed right hash mark, 15-yard line, 7 seconds to go. Mercer moving left to right in the direction of Hawkins Arena. 34-3. What does Jalen King have up his sleeve for his last offensive play of the first half? King will fake to Pelode Gary. Look across the middle. Throw in the end zone. It's got it. Touchdown. Phenomenal catch in that end zone. Tremendous throw by Jalen King. And Mercer threaded the needle. My,

0: Oh, my, great throw and catch. Trevion Solomon. How appropriate on 4-7-8 week is Solomon, the Macon, Georgia native, Northeast High School, to make the touchdown catch, 40-3. What a tremendous first half by this senior quarterback out of Folkestone, Georgia.
1: I tell you, Solomon's battled drops through the years when he was younger, but that was an incredible diving catch in the back of the end zone. Credit him. 1 second left. So, Rick, you were right. You got time for one play.
0: Wow, wow, wow. All right, the point after by Zidane coming, 40-3. What a first half by this Mercer football team.
1: And I'm not really sure why this is happening. It'd be interesting. Presbyterian is calling a timeout with 1 second on the clock as we're trying to
2: third and final timeout of the half.
1: Line up for an extra point.
0: Okay. Yeah, okay. 40-3. All right, now Mercer with 349 yards of offense. 242 in the air. Well, hey, Bill, you know we were talking about Coach wanted his 100 and his 250. 107 rushing, 242 passing. Got it the first half, nearly.
3: Not bad. That'll do it.
0: That'll work.
1: You got to think second half. That 100-ish yards rushing, when he wants 200, is going to be a heavy dose for running the
0: Bill,
1: football.
0: Bill, tell us, you're on that Mercer sideline. What? Obviously, a tremendous first half. What are you seeing among the players, offense, defense, special teams, as they come and go?
3: Well, I think they're all feeding off of each other right now, and they really, no one's getting cocky or anything like that. They're just wanting to go out, and they're enjoying executing the plays right now.
0: Yep.
3: Coach has got to be happy.
0: Well, I think, Billy, that's the answer to your question. Why could Presbyterian possibly be calling a timeout? It was to encourage the referees to have a review of the touchdown pass in the corner of the end zone. So we are having a review, as Presbyterian wanted to see if indeed Trevion Solomon got the catch from Jalen King, and the score is going to remain 40-3. Next week, Furman coming to town. My, oh, my, conference play already. I assure you, the remainder of the conference has watched the scoreboard and thinking, oh, my goodness, the Bears are seriously going to go for back-to-back-to-back. Now, granted, it's yet to be determined. The quality of competition, I think Presbyterian's a pretty good football team. I know Sharp is an extremely good quarterback. All right, Billy, what are we looking at down there? You think he's in?
1: Yeah.
0: Brian Magnus says yes.
1: Yeah, Brian's giving me the nods.
0: If Brian Magnus says yes,
1: I'm running with it.
0: I'm going with it. I'm taking it to the bank if Brian Magnus says it's good.
1: I mean, he is a Penn State fan, so we got to take that in consideration. But outside of that, yeah, it was a bang-bang play in the corner of the end zone, but I think Solomon got his feet down.
0: All right, let's look at the scoring drive. Four plays, 56 yards, and 33 seconds. I tell you, we're going to have to dig deep into past game history to see a better first half than 349 yards. And you realize now, King has accounted for four passing touchdowns in the first half and two rushing. I don't think there were a lot of football games in the country today. I don't know that any of them had a quarterback
2: after account. After review, the ruling on the field of the touchdown is upheld.
0: I don't know if any quarterback in the country that accounted for six touchdowns in the first half.
1: In the first half.
0: Yeah.
1: I mean,
0: that's
1: insanely efficient. So that's seven possessions, I believe, six touchdowns.
0: That's right, one punt. Yeah.
1: One punt.
0: All right, Zidane will check in. He's had a busy first half as well. 40-3. Mercer with the lead. Zidane will kick it up there. Jaden Hamilton will be the long snapper. Cody Arnold, nope, not Cody for the hold. We'll check Zidane kicks it up, and it is good.
1: I think that was Pickles on the hold.
0: Yeah, Pickles on the hold. JP Pickles. Okay, 41-3. Tremendous first half.
1: Speaking of Pickles, I think we're probably going to have a heavy dose of him.
0: Yeah,
1: real soon in the second half.
0: Like we've just talked about, you can take Jalen King's numbers right now and make an offering that may have been some of the best numbers in the country in only one half.
1: Yeah, that one half with that asterisk by it, that's, you know, King looked good last week again, but he didn't look spectacular. He didn't look special. He just looked good. And part of that is a lot of new players. I think eight new starters on offense, a lot of new in the two deep as well. But Rick, you always talk about it. All the coaches, every coach we've had here talks about it. The difference between week one and week two is your biggest step. And, man, they didn't take a big step. They took a massive step.
0: Oh, yeah, yeah. And Presbyterian, as we've talked about, so close. The offensive interference, the fourth and one they didn't make.

0: just some
1: field goal,
0: real close plays that you know, should have, most days would have gotten them some more points on the board. Zidane, this time he's going to hit a rocket on the ground. It will be a returnable kick. And coming to the near sideline, running out of bounds on the 28-yard line. Who else to make the tackle but the man that plays everything? That would be Javian Bond. That will be the end of the first half of action. Mercer 41-3 lead. We got Brian Garrity coming in next. We'll be right back. The Mercer Sports Network, presented by Sheridan Construction.
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0: All right, we're back at Five Star Stadium. Tremendous first half by this Mercer football team. We're trying to spot our athletic director. I'm sure he's being turned every way possible in his first month as the AD here at Mercer University. 41-3, tremendous half. I tell you what, Billy, if you don't mind. Bill, you still there?
8: I'm with you.
0: All right, Billy, you and Bill go ahead and do your thing, so to speak.
1: Yeah. Absolutely.
0: Right. So Ryan's going to be here in 2 minutes, so you guys update us on your stats.
1: Absolutely. We'll go over some stats real quick. Bill, you down there, bud?
8: I'm with you, man. And I got to tell you, offensively, the numbers are just mind-blowing so far.
1: They are. We have 16 rushes for 107 yards passing. We're at 242 on the day. Talk about efficiency and just being a great ball player today. King, 12 of 15 for 236, four touchdowns, only been sacked once, a long of 51 yards. But total offensive plays, only have run 32 for 349 yards. Bill, that's a lot of yardage you've seen down there.
8: Yeah, you got to be impressed when you're already up, you know, got to the 350-yard range here in just the first half. And really, it hasn't been Mercer trying to push the ball down the field with any regularity. They're just taking what the defense is giving them. And give credit to the coaching staff for the play calling here. They've been using the two tight end sets. They're literally just kind of carving this blue hose defense up and taking just what they give them.
1: One good stat for Mercer from a defensive perspective, third down conversions for Presbyterian. They are 1 of 9 on the day, and then red zone 0-2 on the day. So last week our defense did really well in the third down conversion, but coach talked about wanting to improve that. Well, 1 of 9 is a really good stat for this Mercer defense. And as you look, everybody's had a good game, but let's go back to Braden Smith real quick. Targeted 6 times, 5 catches already. I would imagine this day's probably done. Another 100-yard day, 132 yards, 76 yards after catch with the touchdown. Bill, you've been right there.

0: Braden, what have you seen out of him?
1: Well, what you got to be impressed is when you see him, his ability to stop on a dime,
0: yeah,
1: to get what they call the yak, the yards after catch. He creates space for being such a little guy. He gives you the Wes Welker look, Julian Edelman. I mean, he has a knack of getting open. And credit Jalen King so far, man. He has been finding him with regularity.
0: You know, running the ball, King, Gary, and Rashid are all averaging 8.2 and 18 yards a carry. It's been a very efficient run game. Last week we had one big run and then a lot of small, very muddy in the trenches. Today we're averaging about a 7-yard clip there from all of our different running backs and doing a good job. Well, I'm going to kick it over back over to Rick.
2: Normally we take a break, but we're not going to take a break. The AD's in the house, so busy man. We're going to sit him down here and throw the headphones on him. Bill, you and Billy can pick it up here in just a moment. All right. 41-3 Bears with the lead. Our athletic director, Brian Garrity, has made his way to the press box. Mr. Garrity, how has your last month or 2 months gone in your life?
3: Well, first of all, I'm all out of breath.
2: That's
3: I just
2: okay.
3: Sprinted here.
2: That's okay.
3: From the other side of campus.
2: I mean,
3: I'll put it this way. The last month, my phone has not stopped.
2: Yeah.
3: All in a good way.
2: Yeah.
3: But I've been all over the place.
2: Brian, from the time you came here, those of us that have worked with you and around you, I'm going to give you a chance to catch your breath, have recognized you as a people person. You make relationships. You've done an amazing job with the Mercer Athletic Foundation. You support these programs and these student athletes in so many ways. You make sure they, when they win championships, they have rings. You have so many donors that trust you and believe everything that you say, that it's good for Mercer. Kind of set the tone in your mind. You were an athlete yourself back in younger days. Did you always have a vision of one day becoming an athletic director?
3: I did. My grandfather was an AD at a small Division III in New Jersey City State, which then became Jersey City University. 35 years he was a coach, AD, etc. there. My father, growing up, he was an attorney, and story after story after story about my grandfather and how he was the happiest person he ever knew, loved his career, he was my hero.
2: Yeah, yeah.
3: And, you know, I wanted to follow in his footsteps.
2: What, in the early days, as the AD, I know there's still a lot of things unfolding, but in the early days, what's been the most pleasant surprise about being in this role?
3: Pleasant surprise? Well, first of all, I knew that my phone would be much busier.
2: Yeah.
3: Right?
2: Yeah.
3: I knew there would be a lot more demands on my time.
2: Right.
3: What I didn't know is the day that it was announced. Mm-hmm. So it was announced at 2 o'clock. From 2 o'clock to 5:30, my phone, I might as well shut it off. 5:30, I sit down in my house, and I'm like, okay, I'm gonna reply to text, and I'll do it till I feel like people are in bed. Mm-hmm. So I do it till 11:30 that night. I woke up in the morning and still had 600 unread texts.
2: Oh, my goodness.
3: That's not talking the emails and the phone calls. I'll pull out my phone right now and just missed calls right there.
2: Oh, my goodness gracious.
3: We're at 238 right now and missed calls. So if I didn't answer your calls, then listeners, like it's not personal.
2: All right, Brian, when you get up every morning, what's most gratifying about being an athletic director at an institution like Mercer?
3: Well, first of all, I was talking to Craig Poisson, who's the AD at Springfield College, and he's a mentor, a friend. That's where I got my master's. And I told him, I said, I don't know how anyone would ever become an AD at a new school.
2: Mm-hmm.
3: You know, there's so much institutional knowledge that's required. There's so many relationships that you have to rely on every single day. Coming into a new school, how do you even start? It would take you a year just to figure out, okay, who do I call if the light bulb's out? And, you know, thankfully, being here since 2012, there's a lot of familiar faces. Now, the other side of that coin, having been on the fundraising end the last however many years, everybody has my cell phone. So there's no escaping anything, you know? So it's a double-edged sword, but it's all positive. That's the big thing. It's all positive.
2: The one thing you've done excellently at this point, working with donors, you have such a tremendous base of donors. Now, moving that over to the academic side, working with coaches, in your mind, how do you develop your mindset of your priorities on this side of the ledger rather than on the fundraising side?
3: Well, you know, my entire life,

0: since 2012 has been finding more money, mm-hmm. right? That's it. That's the singular focus. How can we support through resources all these 450 kids? Mm-hmm. Now, I mean, one of the biggest things I'm working on right now is a pipeline from the provost office straight down all the way to our academic advisors and sort of streamlining that academic process. Because, you know, when you and I were growing up, you graduate high school and you come to college and you're a freshman and you stay 4 years and then you graduate. Well, today you might have a kid who's transferred three times to, you know, between JUCOs and 4 years, et cetera, and ends up here. The whole admissions process, the recruiting process is totally different today. And we're sort of reworking that entire process to streamline it and honestly have some guardrails in place to protect us. Because, you know, perfect example, we had a football player who came in this spring or summer, a transfer. He'd been at a couple different schools. We went straight to admissions. Admissions, you know, looks at, okay, does he have a 2.5 or greater, blah, blah, blah, blah, et cetera. They admit him.
1: Right.
0: Well, progress towards degree determines whether you can get actually on the field. John Peach's office, our compliance officer's office, determines the progress towards degree. So it's just streamlining a process where everybody knows what the other side's doing. And, you know, that's an internal thing. It'll never make a press conference or a press release, but it's really important.
1: I want you to stay right here. Bill Connolly is awaiting Joel Taylor. This might be the first time that an AD is going to sit in on a halftime interview. Bill, you're still there, right?
2: I am. I'm enjoying listening to our new AD.
1: We're going to keep talking. All right, Brian, moving forward, I know you've got still a lot of time to evaluate and set goals, but in the early stages, the first month or so, do you have a number one, number two goal of what next for the Mercer Athletic Department?
0: So a couple things. One, when I first started, I had a 1 week, 1 month, 90-day, one semester, 1 year list.
1: Yeah, okay.
0: Well, that's great. But when you get into the day-to-day, you're pulled in so many different directions, it's really actually pretty difficult to achieve. Mm-hmm. Now, that being said, we have three really big facility projects that will be announced in the coming months. Don't want to announce them yet.
1: I understand.
0: We are also going to announce a brand-new revenue share fund.
1: Okay.
0: It's called the New Heights Fund. And, you know, if you want to be competitive, you've got to have that revenue
1: Correct.
0: Share money. And, you know, big release is coming out in the next week or two about a brand new fund.
1: Great. All right. Now, also the success of this football team since Coach Taylor's about to come out, back-to-back championships, and now attempting a third. Last week we got the first half lead. We had to hold on. Your impressions as athletic director, first half of this football game, a 41-3 lead. We've got a quarterback that's accounted for 236 yards passing, 48 yards rushing. He's accounted for 6 touchdowns in the first half. Your impressions?
0: Unbelievable. But, you know, that's zoomed in on this moment. If you zoom out to the 30,000-foot view, Coach Taylor has a plan.
1: Yep.
0: And he's written it down. I mean, it is a really impressive multi-year plan on how we can achieve a national championship.
1: Yep.
0: And that's what makes him special. The results each game to game, you know, those will vary. We're preparing the right way. We're getting our scouting reports done the right way. From a big picture perspective, we're going in the right direction.
1: As we await Coach Taylor coming out any moment, with you moving over as athletic director and now not directly over the Athletic Foundation, anything you can share with us the direction where that's going?
0: It hasn't been announced publicly, but let's announce it. Bobby Coomer, former men's basketball assistant, spent the last couple of years over at Middle Georgia State handling all of their athletic fundraising, is coming over to join us.
1: Wonderful. Assistant basketball coach.
0: He understands athletics. He understands our coaches. He understands needs. And he's taken a recruiting mentality to the fundraising end. He's going to be great.
1: He will be great. He was very successful assistant basketball coach. Players loved him. I enjoyed working with him. What a great announcement. We will be extremely excited to work with what used to be Coach Kim. Of course, his wife, Nicole, also works across the way in the advancement office. So, man, what a great combination there between the Coomers.
2: That's a fantastic hire. I love that. This is the best news today.
1: All right. Let's see. You're still waiting for Coach, I'm sure.
2: Yeah, he's coming out here. A couple of the players here. He'll be here in just a second.
1: All right, Brian, real quickly, your final question. If you had a message, short message, to the Mercer family now, what would it be?
0: Just get involved. We are community.

0: First, we are customer service first. I don't care if you buy a walk-up ticket or make a major gift, just be involved. This is Middle Georgia's team. We are as linked with this community as any school that I've ever seen in terms of community and school partnership. Let's make our community proud and just play a part.
1: All right, absolutely. All right, hang around if you want to. You can listen in. Joel Tutter's about to make his way out of the tunnel. Bill's going to have a question or two for him. But what an amazing first half, 41-3. I mean, the Bears have offensively have gelled, defensively have gelled. It's just been a complete package of special teams, offense and defense. We talked with Coach Taylor in the pregame interview and agreed, you know, you make the most progress between game one and game two. And talking about progress. Now, last week it was 23-0 at halftime. Today it's 41-3. Coach is about to come out here in about 30 more seconds. And we'll let Bill ask Coach where we are as we begin the second half here at Five Star Stadium. Take it away, Bill.
2: All right, Coach. First off, 41-3. You got to like what you see. But, like, getting into the numbers here, offensively, we talked about 250 yards. You've already got 350 right now. So you got to like what the offense is doing. And then defensively, 1 out of 9 on third down. You got to like how your defense is responding right now. All around, great first half.
3: Yeah, really, really good. I think Jalen's doing a really good job making some good decisions. Braden's making some plays. Guys are making plays. I think Jalen has about 6 touchdowns right now. Defensively, I think we got to do a good job of still keeping the ball in front of us. We had a couple fourth down stops. We talked about third down. We just got to continue that. And we're going to play some new guys, right? So they're going to keep up the intensity. They got to be disciplined. They got to be detailed. And we got to finish today.
2: Yeah, we saw that. What are you looking for here? Who are you looking for to really step up here in this second half as you're going to be playing your twos and threes?
3: Yeah, I don't know about the threes. We're going to definitely play the twos. But I want guys today going to show us, man. It's kind of like, hey, guys, hey, what can you do? You know, it's an evaluation for everybody. And we may get some threes in, but it's an evaluation. I want everybody to have an opportunity to get in. But, you know, we got today going to hold our standard up high as well, because – and if we start to give up some points, man, we're going to pull everybody. If we ain't scoring, hey, we're going to put points back in. At the end of the day, it's a standard, and everybody has to hold it.
2: I know Rick wants to finish up with you here real
1: quick. No, we're good.
2: All right, Coach.
1: We'll talk to you post-game.
2: Hey, great first half. Let's go rock it out the second half, Coach.
3: Yes, sir. I appreciate it. Thanks.
1: Head Coach Joel Taylor, thanks to Athletic Director Brian Garrity for joining us. We've got time for one more break. Second half coming up. Mercer leading 41-3. 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
8: All right, welcome back to the Mercer Sports Network. I'm Bill Yenerts. Alongside me is Bill Conley. I shouldn't say alongside. He's down on the field. Bill, looks like the sun has gone down. It's gotten way cooler in the press box. I know it probably feels a whole lot better down on the field.
2: Well, it's hot on this sideline because I'm going to tell you what, man, these Mercer Bears have played a near-perfect first half. And, you know, and we saw a great first half last week against East Texas A&M. And then I'm looking forward to seeing how this team is going to respond in the second half. We saw a little bit of a letdown, and now can we keep up this same intensity? You heard what Coach says. That's what he's expecting. And if he doesn't see it, he's going to put the starters back in. So, hey, that sounds like a – hey, y'all better keep the foot to the throat kind of a message.
8: Yeah, this first 5 minutes, Rick always says, is one of the most important 5 minutes of the ball game, if not the most important, setting the tone for the second half. And That's a great point. Glad Coach

0: touched on it. You know, massive letdown last week, second half. Now, again, it was 23-0, a little bit different than today, 41-3. Game is definitely a wild one, and King has played so, so well. But, yeah, this first drive coming up, what kind of effort, what kind of intensity, what is that level of intensity going to be for our offense taking the field and then defense in their first possession as well? We got Rick back up here with us. Appreciate you doing the work down there, Bill. I know as you're walking through, going from one sideline to the other, how did the team look and feel coming out of the locker room?
1: Well, the intensity is there. I mean, they know that there is another half of football to play. And I'm really excited to see the second half.
2: 12 minutes for the quarter.
0: Did they just make an announcement? They're shrinking the quarter. Did I hear that right? Did you hear that, Bill?
1: They said 12-minute.
3: Oh, wow.
1: So that's unusual.
0: That's agreed upon by both teams when they think something traditionally gets out of hand. You know, that happens sometimes in high school. They'll do that, certainly, or they'll do running clock.
3: Wow.
0: As well. So hardly ever does that happen in
3: college. It's only happened one time here.
0: Okay, one time.
3: Interestingly, basketball team was playing Seton Hall the next day. I had a plane in Atlanta to catch at 11 o'clock. And this happened that allowed me to get to the airport and make my plane.
1: Guys, and I'm getting wind of there could be some weather that could affect this in the future. Okay. So that may be what is driving this.
3: Well, that and the score as well, I'm sure. Yeah. Okay, well, somebody check the radar and see if we've got any weather headed our way. Meanwhile, we're getting set to kick off the second half. Bears will be receiving a wobbly kick that's going to land on the 10, go high into the air, and that's where the Bears will field it. Come to the near sideline and up to about the 25-yard line.
0: And we have a flag.
3: And that was Pelote Gary that ended up running the football.
0: I think we're going to have a hold on the return. Field judge threw the flag.
3: Okay, just underway. And, again, we normally have
2: 15. Holding. Number four, the return team.
3: We normally have 15-minute quarters. We have a 12-minute third quarter aligned. I have no clue what we'll do the fourth quarter, but we can tell you. 41-3, and certainly Mercer dominating the game right now. I don't think either coach is going to be highly disappointed. Shorten it. I don't think we heard a running clock, but certainly shortened quarter. All right, let's see what changes the Bears have. Looks like J.P. Pickles is going to be the quarterback. Pelote Gary, the running back, on first and 10 from the 13. Handed to Pelote Gary, and he's got a big, big hole across the 20 to the 25-yard line. So the Bears start off the third quarter with a great run by the 5'8 fifth-year player from Kansas City, Missouri.
0: Yeah, that's a strong run right up the middle there by Gary. And, you know, you want to see that physicality, and it starts at the line of scrimmage here in the second half.
3: All right, we'll see how many players that the Bears opt to put on the field here in the second half. There's a throw out in the flat and almost intercepted, but it is completed. Boy, what a break. Travion Solomon made the catch. The defensive back went for the interception and the possible pick six. When he evacuated, left just enough room for Travion Solomon pulling his second catch of the day. And with it being 4-7-8 day, good catch and day for the youngster that played at Northeast High School.
0: Yeah, it was a gamble by that cornerback. Another half step, and it might have been a pick six, but instead it ended up being a big gain for Solomon.
3: All right, first and 10 for the Bears, 47-yard line. Hand off to Pelote Gary. He's across the 50 to the 48-yard line. Now, well, you've heard us say this before, but J.P. Pickles, his dad, John Pat Pickles, played for Mercer basketball for Mark Schlonecker years ago.
0: Yep.
3: So he certainly they transferred from UTEP. But he is familiar with Mercer, with his obviously the stories he's heard from his dad as a previous basketball player. All right, gain of four. It's on the TC side of the field, 49-yard line. Hand it to Pelote Gary again, 5, 6, 7 yards. Boy, chunks of yardage by this Mercer offense. I take that back. That was Devon Caldwell instead of Pelote Gary with a gain. It's going to be third down and two.
0: Well, I love what Mercer's doing here outside of the one quick pass. It's been just power run between the tackles, and it has not been bottled up at all. In fact, our offensive line is moving the pile, moving the line forward.
3: And I think you're going to see the Mercer offense taking time off the clock between plays. This time under center, J.P. is going to go with a quarterback keeper. He'll get the first down, move the chains 42-yard line. Love what Coach Taylor told